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1: Susan, are you going to admit eating burgers with a knife and fork?
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3: I do it all the time.
2: And I eat pizza with a knife and fork. 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
1: What, are you Brazilian or something?
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2: Dublin eggs. 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
3: Okay.
2: Because I don't like the mess on your fingers. I'm sorry if I've upset your day now.
3: No, you haven't.
1: My day?
3: No, you haven't. 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

0: na Haron is mo o na Halliantori is farlat. 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
2: Good morning, how are you doing? It is Trina Mara here, Something for the Weekend. Well, coming up on today's show, if you're trying to buy a home, Liz O'Kane is going to be here from Virgin Media Television's Help Me Buy a Home. The new series kicks off tomorrow night. We're going to be talking all about the memory walk in aid of the Alzheimer's Society of Ireland. And are you going through menopause? Does your partner understand what's going on? Michelle Hardwick has a book out. It's called Menopause Wingman, written especially for your other half. We're going to be chatting all about that.
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0: 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Now, I want to tell you about Menopause Wingman, the missing piece of the menopause conversation. Michelle Hardwick is with us today, and you've written this new book, especially for the partners of women going through menopause, which is something that has been so needed. I couldn't tell you how many messages I've had in when we've covered menopause, Michelle, from partners, and they want to help, but they don't know what to do, and they feel like they're in the way, no matter what they say. Because it's certainly a time in your life where the whole family are experiencing it, not just the women.
1: Everybody does.
0: Yeah,
1: everybody. You know, there's a ripple effect, and that's the thing. You know, a lot of people think it's a solo journey, but it isn't. And, you know, a lot of men are on the sidelines, really not knowing what to say, what to do, and how to respond. You know, so I'm delighted that there are men connecting with you and wanting to know what's going on. So that's really why the book exists.
0: They've literally texted in and said, what can we do? What can we do? And I didn't know what to tell them, but you're going to tell them now, Michelle, because you know the answers. So you've been a health practitioner in Cove and Cork for over 25 years, and having gone through your own menopause journey alongside your husband, I'm sure he possibly didn't know what to do at the time.
1: He didn't, to be honest, you know, and sometimes I would snap at him over something tiny and minuscule, and then afterwards think, oh my God, you know, what did I just do there? And kind of circle back to him and go, look, I'm really sorry. I'm just feeling really off right now. And he was just standing there looking at me, you know, wasn't sure, do I comfort her? Do I walk away? Do I give her space? But neither of us actually had the words, to be honest, Trina, for what was actually happening, you know?
0: So let's get back down to the basics. So the reason why you might feel different in yourself, and why you might feel snappy or giving out to your children, or little things irritating you, like your husband breathing, those kind of things.
1: It's
0: all down to the hormonal changes that you're going through.
1: It is, absolutely. And, you know, it's not linear, and every woman's experience is different, and it can feel like a roller coaster where, you know, one minute you're fine and then the next minute you're short-tempered, or you're crying, or you just don't know yourself. Like, you might even look at yourself in the mirror and think, who the hell is this person? What's going on here? What's happening? Because often the symptoms are looked at individually, Trina, rather than as a whole. And because there's sort of anywhere from 33 to 77 different symptoms, we don't know which one we're kind of dealing with at that particular time. So it's really hard to navigate, particularly on your own. You know, it is a lot.
0: Yeah.
1: Absolutely.
0: And so many women talk about the hot flushes and the sweats, the night sweats, and that leads to lack of sleep, which leads to irritability, which it's got such a knock-on effect. And you want the window open, and then you're cold, and then you want the fan on, and then... who can relate? Who's listening now and can relate? Everybody.
1: Absolutely, you know, and we've seen other women who are going through it, but it's actually until you go through it yourself, you don't realize how hot you become, how roasting your body is, and how you're bursting to put yourself out the window, even if you're in a meeting at work. And you can't, you know, but often just having iced water with you, or a little fan, you know, just so you can either put your hands around that glass of water. Because, you know, Trina, when we have a hot cup of tea and we're really cold and we put our hands around that cup of tea and it warms us up really quickly, it's the same thing with a glass of iced water.
0: Yeah.
1: We put our hands around that, within seconds, you know, our temperature's already dropping. Or, you know, having a fan close by just to bring that heat down, because it's extraordinary how quickly we can become hot.
0: Because I'm just thinking now, Michelle, coming into the winter months, and if himself is lying beside you and you're absolutely sweating and he's freezing and you're wanting the window open, understanding is needed.
1: Yes, huge amounts of empathy and compassion and understanding. Although there are men who've gone through hot flushes as well, you know, if they go through chemo, if they go through cancer treatment, they will experience it. Most of them do at some point, depending on their body as well. But when you're lying in bed, you know, I've seen men say, well, maybe have separate duvets. Because the book Menopause Women has got loads of feedback as well from men. So there's lots of experiences, and they share their kind of tools and tips as well. Mm-hmm. And some of them have said separate duvets, that's always a good start. Sometimes even for some of the periods when it's really bad, they're actually going in a separate room if you can, so that you can stay cozy while she needs all the windows and the duvet off and ice water and everything else. So there's lots of different things, and it doesn't mean that there's a failure in the relationship. It's just that we need a bit of space sometimes just to navigate this, you know. And so a little bit of understanding goes a long, long way, really. And it's not like they need to know everything about menopause, but a lot of the men said they didn't know what to do. They didn't know that, you know, how difficult it was going to be. And so if they're able to find a little bit of information about it, that would really help, you know.
0: Another thing that I hear a lot of from women listening to this show is the anxiety that can come out of absolutely nowhere. And it could be even things like simple things that you do every day, driving on the motorway, and then suddenly you just can't cope with something like that.
1: That's so true. And even myself, the first hot flush I had, it came with a massive panic attack and anxiety. And we were actually on holiday, and so there wasn't really that much stress at all. But I thought I was going to die, to be honest. I couldn't get the window open quick enough, and I was just screaming, stop the car, stop the car. So there is that feeling. It is a wave of anxiety that does come through, panic attack. And that's really what I help women navigate. So I work specifically to help women emotionally through the menopause. And so the Menopause Wingman is for men, but I also work with women and men to actually help them have strategies on how to deal with the anxiety that hits and the panic attacks that come.
0: What would be the best way to deal with it? If you are listening now and you're feeling really anxious and you don't know why, but it's obviously to do with the hormonal changes, would you have any tips on how to kind of get through the stage? And I'm presuming it does pass after a while.
1: It does pass. Does pass, yes, yeah, it does diminish, and so do the hot flushes. Now, it's not going to be, you know, a year, it could be longer than that, but what they can do is really feel their feet on the ground, do some really deep belly breaths, you know, even put their hands on their belly so they're really feeling into their body, and then also perhaps have a little look around. They might have a look and see one thing they can see, one thing they can smell, one thing they can hear, especially if the anxiety hits very quickly, you know, just slowing everything down and just know that it will pass. And maybe reaching out for a glass of water, because you can kind of take your mind off it a little bit by having some sips of cold water, just to kind of bring yourself back into the room, back into your body. You know, nobody needs to go through this alone, you know, and I've spent, you know, the last 10 years really supporting women through this so that they know that there are things that they can do to navigate this, you know, as best they can with what's going on with their body as it changes, you know.
0: Yeah. Isn't it funny how your confidence, like that, the driving or the doing the, you know, normal things that you might do in your job, maybe you're able to get up and do a presentation, no bother, and the next thing you just can't, I know the brain fog will be there as well, but next thing you just can't get your act together.
1: You can't. And then, of course, that creates more anxiety because you're thinking, I don't want to lose it in the middle of a, you know, a presentation, or I don't want to forget where I am, or go into a meeting and forget what on earth I was meant to say, you know. So it can be quite frightening, absolutely. You know, it's not easy at all. So the confidence, I also, and this is something as well, Trina, that happens. Some of the stuff that maybe hasn't been looked at in our childhoods comes up again to be looked at. So if we've had a tricky childhood where our confidence has been knocked, then that comes up again. And so what I do then is really gently work with that part of the person who's still holding the lack of confidence and actually upgrade it, update it, so that then the woman can actually feel like, yeah, I can do this again. I have new skills. I have new tools. So it's almost a little bit of an upgrade, if you like, you know, while we're going through this. So it is a journey, and that's what Menopause Wingman is about. It is about a journey, you know, written for the men, but also to give them enough knowledge on how to help the women as they go through it. And within the book, there are reflection questions as well that I've deliberately left blank so they can be sat with quietly alone or together, so that, you know, you're not just about, it's not just about reading and moving on. It's really about pausing and reflecting, and then also hearing about other men and their voices as well, sharing their experiences, you know, on what to do and how to help.
0: Can we talk about men, and not just the men, but maybe the children as well? You could have teenagers at home.
1: Yes.
0: When you are a woman in the household, and particularly when you're going through menopause and the symptoms and all that brings, you don't have to be the one who's doing everything in the household, all the chores, all the daily responsibilities, the mental load. You can actually get them to do a bit.
1: Absolutely. And that's really what makes an amazing menopause wingman. You know, when you notice that she actually hasn't slept through the night, she's been tossing and turning and just really not a good night's sleep, then maybe step up, do something to help with the kids, maybe empty the dishwasher.
0: Without being asked, might I add.
1: That's it, definitely. And for the kids to know, like, we talk about getting pregnant, we talk about having our first period, but we don't talk about this transition as well as us becoming wise women. And so the kids need to understand this is natural. Mum's not losing the plot. You know, she's not angry at me. She's just really struggling with her hormones right now. So it's simplifying it so the kids understand, but they also maybe help. Give her some space as well. You know, maybe you have a room where you go and you go, right, I'm taking some time out for myself now. You guys carry on and figure out the rest of it. Or then maybe the guys decide, do you know what? We'll go for takeaway and mum doesn't have to cook. Or better still, teaching the kids now soon and early on how to actually create a meal themselves so they can actually step up and step in as well, you know.
0: Yeah. Michelle Hardwick is with us, author of Menopause Wingman. So this is a book she's written specifically for the partners to kind of understand what you're going through. More coming up on Ireland's Classic Hits Radio. Picture perfect.

0: 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It is something for the weekend. Trina Mara and Michelle Hardwick is with us talking about her book, Menopause Wingman, written specifically for the partner so that they can understand what you're going through. More coming up on Ireland's Classic Hits Radio.
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Her book is called Menopause Wingman, and she has written this specifically for the partners who want to help their partner to

0: in this time of their life, but they just don't know how.
1: You get fed up of being responsible for everybody, don't you? You might be looking after the whole family. You might be looking at that stage where you're looking after your elderly parents as well, bringing the dog for the walk, doing everything as well as the laundry. Yes, and it just gets too much, particularly if you're tired and going through this.
2: Absolutely. And it can feel like it's too much. Like I just one time sat there just crying with my face up against the bathroom tiles because I just thought, I can't handle this. I can't do this anymore. And I like that. Trina, my parents both, well, my father's passed now, but he had mixed dementia. My mother has Alzheimer's. And, you know, having phone calls from the care homes, like, do you know where your parents are? I'm like, I'm in Ireland. They're in North Wales. How on earth am I going to know where they are? Mm. You know, and then constantly having phone calls about issues with what was going on with them. So you're kind of juggling with, you know, so many, as you say, so many different things. And also trying to work, hold a job, you know, down and show up, you know, and then see your friends and do all of those sorts of things. So it's definitely not easy. So the more support the guys can give, you know, as you say, without being helped, I mean, that really strengthens the relationship so that you've got a longevity. And when she knows you're in her corner and when she knows you are navigating this with her, the relationship comes out much stronger at the end of it, and you have something then that you know you can rely on someone. Mm. They've got you. It doesn't mean that they need to have all the answers. It just means that they show up.
1: Based on the texts that have come in on the show and men wondering what can we do, here's something. Yeah. Just keep these two questions in mind. This is what you can say to your wife. Is there anything I can do for you today, or how can I make things easier for you today?
2: Yeah.
1: Simple as that. That's all she wants to hear.
2: Absolutely.
1: Yeah.
2: Absolutely.
1: Do you know what you could do? You could do the supermarket shopping for me, put out the bin and walk the dog and maybe collect the teenager from their part-time job or something. Do you know, that's you just want them to say, how can I, what can I do to help today? It's worth a million quid.
2: Absolutely. It is. What do you need right now?
1: Yeah.
2: Not have you tried whatever. It is small, but it changes everything.
1: Yeah.
2: What do you need right now? How can I help? How best can I support you? So if you're really unsure, because a lot of men feel like they're walking on eggshells, and yes, at some times they are, at some points they are, you know, so if you can ask, what do you need right now? And then she might say, I need a hug, or I need some space, or I need you to do whatever. At least then you're opening up the conversation. So you're not putting up walls, you're not stepping back, you're not leaving her to it, you're not going to the shed or the pub or whatever. You're actually there. And I think that's a massive thing, is so that she doesn't feel like she's alone having to navigate this as well as everything else.
1: Yeah.
2: Do you know?
1: And even offering to go to the GP if she wants to, about HRT or something like that, just to show interest.
2: Yes, indeed, indeed. And sometimes, you know, when we do have the brain fog, Trina, sometimes we might not take everything else in.
1: Mm.
2: So even just saying, look, I can come and I'm not going to say anything, I'm just going to take notes. If I'm asked, or you might lose your train of thought, I can then maybe prompt you if you need that. But at least then you're in her corner.
1: Yeah.
2: She's not having to do this all on her own.
1: Another thing that can happen as well is the change in libido as well. It doesn't mean that it's going to be gone forever. I mean, just making sure that you're still treating each other like a couple. You can still do a date night without anything at the end.
2: That's so true, without any expectation. Because, you know, when you're not sleeping and your hormones are all over the place, the last thing on your agenda is, you know, to be intimate at all. But you can hold hands, you can put your hand on her back, you can connect in other ways that are not going to lead, as you said, to, you know, the final destination. Mm. And it is also about being creative and asking, you know, because there is a lot of pain involved sometimes, you know, as we go through the menopause. So it's not as easy to be intimate. So it's, and part of the book, Menopause Wingman, really is about giving some suggestions on how to navigate that topic, you know. So when intimacy does change, there's a whole chapter on that in terms of how can we discuss this where there's no shame or embarrassment, or we can just see this as an element of the menopause that we can work through together and be more creative or do something slightly different that we haven't done before.
1: Well, I'm delighted that the men asked me. They wanted to know what can they do to help their partners through menopause. So we've had the expert on, Michelle Hardwick. Yes. The book is called Menopause Wingman, Real Men, Real Stories, Real Ways to Show Up. Where can you get the book,
2: indeed,
1: Michelle?
2: So you can get it at my website, menopausewingman.com. Also, it's available on Amazon, and there's lots of freebies in there as well that I'm adding all the time, so do keep going back. There's an audio book coming soon as well, Trina. And great. Then if they want to, there's in the Cove Library on International Men's Day on Thursday the 19th of November at 11 o'clock, we're having a small event. There's going to be discussions, there's going to be a reading from the book as well, and we're just going to talk openly men together for International Men's Day.
1: Yeah. Well, I love this. When you click onto the link there actually for the book, it says 61% of women say menopause has damaged their relationship, and most couples don't even realise that's what's happening. He didn't stop loving her, he just didn't know what to do. Afraid of saying the wrong thing, he went quiet. She felt alone, overwhelmed and unseen. What could have brought them closer together began to pull them apart. So yeah, this is a practical, no-nonsense book. So if you ever did think to yourself, how can I help her through this stage in life? Like you did when she was pregnant. Yeah. This is a must read. Right. Michelle, lovely to have you on. Thanks so much.
2: Thank you, Trina.
1: And we'll definitely
2: so
1: talk again. If any men actually have any questions you'd like to put to Michelle, do feel free to message in and we'll get Michelle on another day to answer those questions. Thanks so much.
2: Thank you so much.
1: See you now. Bye-bye.
2: Really appreciate it. Take care. Bye-bye.
1: Bye-bye. It's Ireland's Classic Hits Radio.

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0: Ireland's Classic Hits Radio. It's Trina Mara, and the Alzheimer's Society of Ireland are having their memory walk again. It's this time of year again, and Cormac Cahill is here to tell us all about it. Hi, Cormac. We talk every year, don't we, about this and how important it is to think about people living with dementia, the families as well, and to hopefully get a cure for this at some stage. This is where the memory walk comes in, because you do this in locations right across the country. Tell me all about the memory walk.
1: Yeah, look, this year we're running the Memory Walk campaign again across Ireland. We have fantastic guest support from Aviva. So on Sunday the 20th of September, you know, we've over 40 locations. So what we're trying to do is hold these walks across the country to try and remember and, I suppose, honour those people who are, you know, living with Alzheimer's or other forms of dementia. And we're looking for the families as well to stand beside them. Campaigns like this are really, really important, because as people walk, they tell stories. You know, it's stories of love, it's courage, it's hope. When you think about it, it's over 64,000 people living with dementia across Ireland, and those numbers unfortunately are going to be doubling over the next, you know, 20-25 years. So
0: gosh,
1: any support
0: right?
1: That people can give to us, you know, is really, really appreciated.
0: Doubling, and you would hope that it would be a case where it was getting less and less, but the numbers are actually going up.
1: They are indeed, yeah. The prevalence rate of dementia is going up. So that's why, look, walks like this are really, really important. You mentioned there at the start, you know, it's people living with dementia, but also the family carers as well. It's really important that the family carers as well are remembered on a day like this as well. Mm. And at the ASI, obviously, we have lots of supports for people, you know, living with dementia through, you know, our daycare centres, daycare, home care, but also for family carers as well. We do provide support for those as well through our family carer training. We have lots of walks happening right across the country for people who want to take part or want to support us in some way on the day. You can get all the information on memorywalk.ie.
0: If you're worried about somebody in your family and you think there are signs there that memory is gone or something's not quite right, what would your advice be?
1: I suppose there's two ways people can seek help. If they got concerned about themselves or a family member, for example, one thing people can do is to go and talk to their GP, you know, if they've got concerns, if they're worried over a period of time. Or else they can also ring the Alzheimer's Society of Ireland's helpline, which is 1800 341 341. So you've got staff there, volunteers who can support people, advise them, give them any help or a signpost that they need. Mm. But certainly our advice, and it's World Alzheimer's Month now at the moment, but our advice during this month is very, very clear, is that for people who need support or they're worried about their own signs and symptoms of dementia, to please talk to someone as soon as they can.
0: Because many people who might be experiencing the signs themselves, they might not want to say it to other people. So having a helpline like that they can call and talk about it. I mean, I'd say the person who has dementia themselves, they're probably noticing it themselves, really. And there's a great storyline in Coronation Street. For anybody who likes the soaps, there's a storyline in Coronation Street at the moment. Debbie, who runs the hotel, has it. There's different kind of scenarios being shown about outbursts and then, you know, going out wearing her slippers when she needs to have her shoes. It's so relatable, isn't it?
1: It is, really. And, you know, even storylines like that you mentioned there, they help to put a spotlight on dementia. They help to create more of an awareness about it. And it's getting people talking about it as well, like we are now. And, like, one message, I suppose, for World Alzheimer's Month as well is that, you know, everybody's experience of dementia is very much unique. You know, every person will experience those signs and symptoms, whatever type of dementia it is, they will experience those in a different way. And it's really just for people to seek that bit of help and advice. Like, we do have lots of information, pamphlets, whatever it might be, up on our alzheimer.ie website as well. So people can get information there if they're worried. And as I said, please feel free for anybody even listening in today is to ring that helpline as well for people, even if they're concerned, you know, just those kind of early concerns as well. And I'm sure we'll be in contact and in touch with people over the course of the weekend ahead in terms of memory walk as well, and people sharing those stories as well. And that's what we find as well when people come up to us when we're doing the walks. And I'm leading a walk in Avondale in Wicklow as well, and for anybody who wants to sign up to that, they can do it on their memorywalk.ie. But as people come up to you and talk to you, they're telling you their story as well, and that's really important as well, that people have that freedom to talk about their own concerns but also concerns of their loved ones as well. And during World Alzheimer's Month, and especially with Memory Walk now, it gives people that freedom to kind of do that.
0: And it's not just something that affects old people. You might have thought that's an elderly person. I'm just hearing more and more stories of younger people being affected by it. So please do what you can. If you can support them at all, doing the memory walk, even if you can't get out and actually actually do the memory walk yourself, you might pop onto the website there and give whatever you can, the 5 or the 10 or the 20 quid, whatever it is, because this all goes towards the services that they offer. Lovely talking to you again. I hope it all goes well, and won't you keep us up to date, Cormac?
1: I will, of course, and thanks again for the support.
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0: 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It's Trina Mara. Are you trying to buy a home? 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Liz O'Kane is a buyer's agent, and you'll know her from the TV show Help Me Buy a Home. 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
1: Hiya, mate. How's all in Oz? No crack here, just... It's 2:30 in the morning. An early night these days. Look, I'm not partying, I just can't sleep. 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
8: It's 7 o'clock. Good morning. I'm Cameron Clark. Donald Trump says he's immediately starting to increase the US military's presence on Greenland after signing an agreement with Denmark over its use. The American president claims his country has permanent control over security on the Arctic island. It follows months of tensions with allies over him urging Denmark to hand over the territory. July's NATO summit was one example.
9: And it's surrounded by China ships and Russian ships. And that's not going to happen. The ships, it's not going to happen. It was Greenland that, in my, and it continues to be, that should be controlled by the United States, not by Denmark.
8: The Dublin Rape Crisis Centre is welcoming Ryanair boss Michael O'Leary's apology for recent comments he made comparing competitors to rapists. Mr. O'Leary yesterday said he will try learn from his mistake and do better in the future. DRCC says it hopes the apology helps promote a greater public understanding of the impact language can have. CEO Rachel Morrow says it's important the Ryanair boss is holding himself accountable.
10: I think Mr. O'Leary's apology is both admirable and welcome, and I think it'll be very warmly received by people who were hurt by his comments last week. I think that apologising is the sign of positive leadership.
8: Google's AI model managed to connect to the internet and hack three companies during an independent test of its cybersecurity capabilities. It happened in May and is thought to be the first instance of the technology doing that by itself. Google says it's made the recommended changes to Gemini. Governments are under pressure to regulate AI more tightly over security concerns. A major pre-budget protest will be held in Dublin today. Protesters are asking people who are angry about rising costs to back the Affordable Ireland March at Parnell Square at 1 o'clock. They want the introduction of a living wage in Budget 2027 to help working families. President of Aintis New MacLean and Éireann, Daniel Walsh, says the government must do more.
11: Today's protest is intended to draw attention to the fact that working people all across the country and students have been hit in the pocket time and time again. Last year's budget did absolutely nothing to address the cost of living crisis that so many are facing.
8: Donald Trump is banning three media outlets from the White House. The US president has accused CNN, Politico and MS Now, which is part of the NBC network, of reporting fake news. He also warned more organizations could be added to the list. CNN says a ban would be an illegal assault on their constitutional right to free speech. Primary school teachers are to begin a work to rule on the 5th of October. Members have backed industrial action up to and including a strike to get a credible pay settlement. INCO teachers will join other public sector workers in a planned nationwide strike on Wednesday, the 14th of October. Irish National Teachers Organisation General Secretary John Boyle says they're due better pay.
12: Government basically told us, we'll do what we always did. We'll call you into rooms for a couple of weeks. We'll milk you dry for productivity. And at the last minute, we'll make a pay offer. That's not collective bargaining. Trade unions know better than to fall into that trap. So our members have told us, do whatever you have to do to make sure that we, our members, get, and other public servants, get the pay that they deserve.
8: And the Irish Hot Air Balloon Championships return to Roscommon today. Thousands of people are expected at the event with 35 balloonists from across the world. The 54th competition will be hosted in Lochkey Forest Park until Friday. Frank Meldon, director of the Irish Hot Air Balloon Championships, says a luggage delivery brand called Send My Bag is attempting to break a record.
13: They have built themselves a special shaped balloon, as it's called, and it basically looks like a flying suitcase. And what they're trying to do is they're trying to break the record, Guinness Book of Records, for the most countries that a balloon has flown in a single 12-month period.
8: And that's your news at 4 minutes past seven.
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16: A breezy, mainly dry day with some bright or sunny spells. There'll be just the odd isolated light shower around. Highest temperatures of 16 to 18 degrees.
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0: Ireland's Classic Hits Radio. It's something for the weekend. We have got a musical legend on the show right now, Billy Ocean.
1: Hiya, Billy. How are you keeping?
2: I'm all right, thank you. I love the Irish accent.
1: Oh, thanks very much. I'll ham it up a bit more for you today. You were only talking on the show there the other day, Billy, about singers and their stage names, because Billy Ocean is not your real name.
2: Right, I know. Leslie Sebastian Charles is my real name.
1: Now, you learn something new every day. Leslie Sebastian Charles on the show. It's so great to have you. One of the world's biggest recording stars. And you kind of started off in a different field, because I didn't realise this now explains how you've always been so well dressed. You were a tailor on Savile Row.
2: I was a tailor. Yeah, well, I ended up being a tailor in Savile Row. But I worked at Ford's for a while. I did so many different things, you know, for the love of music. Temporary things that I never intended to do on a permanent basis, but they were finance, economic.
1: Gotta pay the bills. There you go.
2: But I ended up being a tailor because my mother advised me that if I'm gonna pursue music, I should have something to fall back on just in case it doesn't work out.
1: Yeah.
2: Well, it's good. I never needed it. But
1: it kind of worked out.
2: I ended up in Savile Row. In fact, Savile Row is where I buy my clothes now. So
1: I hope they give you a discount. Here he comes. He used to work here.
2: I'm still there.
1: Actually, Billy, you must be very fussy about the suits that you buy, because you know you're such an expert in it that you're not going to take anything.
2: No, because it's good knowledge, because I know what sort of cloth I'm after. I know when the suits are hanging good. I'm glad I did it. And I also like going on stage. I love wearing my suits because it makes me feel special.
1: Now, you have so many awards at this stage. Where on earth do you have the space for them? You've got a Grammy Award. You've got an Ivor Novello Award. Two Billboard Music Awards. I'll go on and on.
2: Yeah.
1: The Mobile MBE. Lifetime. An MBE. Oh, look at him.
2: MBE. Doctorate. Yeah, I mean, it's Trina, you might laugh, but I say my prayers and I give thanks to the Lord for the things I've achieved, because really and truly, I'm not an academic person. I never was an academic person. Music was all I wanted to do. And, you know, I'm fairly successful at it. And because of music, I have, as you say, lots of awards, hits in America, hits around the world, Grammy, all sort of different things. Yeah, I mean, so I have to give thanks.
1: You still love the performing and you still have so much energy for it. The songs are so well known, though. I mean, Love Really Hurts Without You, When the Going Gets Tough, the Tough Gets Going. Somebody said to me, Billy, ask Billy Ocean, what does he do when the going gets tough? What do you do?
2: I cry.
1: He cries. He doesn't get going. He cries instead.
2: I just take it in my stride. Some things happen that you don't really expect. Some things that happen that's unfortunate, but you just have to keep going.
1: You do. Must have been ups and downs over the years. It wasn't always going to, like, I'd say the career that you had, there's a lot of sacrifice when you're on the road and you're doing your job.
2: Yes.
1: You miss birthdays and you miss family events and all that kind of thing.
2: My biggest thing is I'm a vegetarian. So when I'm on the road, I suffer because I can't always get the food and the nourishment that I want. I have to take what I get most times. No one really considers, we haven't got to the stage yet where vegetarian is treated as something serious and it's considered. Everywhere you go, it's meat and it's beef and it's chicken and it's pork and it's, I don't eat it. I don't. I'm a vegetarian. Well, stop. I've been a vegetarian since 1989.
1: Every wedding you go to, actually, the vegetarian option, and any veggies listening will know this, the vegetarian option is always goat's cheese salad, and that's it, or a bit of tomato on a plate. There you go, that'll feed you.
2: Or lettuce leaf or something.
1: Lettuce leaf.
2: I know, it's crazy, especially when you go in Europe, it's all meat. Everything's meat. At least in this country, it's not that bad. There's still a lot of catching up to do. But in Europe, oh my God, it's ridiculous. It's all about pork and beef and chicken and. But you know, good luck. I don't criticize it. People that eat meat, let them eat it. Good luck to them. But me personally, I don't really want it.
1: When did you know, Billy, that this was going to be a career for you? When did it really take off for you? Was it with the first song, the success of the first one, or was it down down the line?
2: My father was a musician. So as a child, especially as a boy, you always sort of mimic your father, especially with something like music. It's exciting. So I always wanted to be a musician. I remember, you know, sitting down in class and thinking, couldn't wait for school to finish so I could go home and, you know, I used to make my own instruments as well. Tins. I used to get tins and sort of heat it up and get the scale down. That sort of thing. I had a guitar, well, a ukulele that my mother's friend bought me since I was about 7 years old. I used to play the steel pan when I was about 10 years old. So yeah, I mean, I've always been around instruments, or instruments have always been around me. I used to sing. My mother was a domestic. Back in Trinidad, in the oil fields, they had the technicians and everything that came over. They had their own separate area that they lived in. Mm. It was called Apex. And a lot of the locals used to be employed by the technicians. My mother was one of them. But my mother used to bring home the work sometimes. And on weekends, she would be ironing. And when she was ironing, like while my other siblings went out to play, she used to keep me back and say, "Son, sing me a song." And I used to sing.
1: Free entertainment.
2: I used to learn songs. I used to learn songs so I can sing them to her. And I sort of, I loved it. I loved it. At least she was like the first person that appreciated my voice, my singing. And yeah, she encouraged me. And yeah, in fact, it's almost like I've been singing throughout my life.
1: You've reminded me there when you said about you used to make instruments when you were a child. You've reminded me of, do you remember making like a mouth organ from a hair comb and a bit
2: of
1: the cellophane, like from inside an envelope, and you'd cover the, do you remember doing that? And you'd make a mouth organ out of it.
2: It was a lovely sound.
1: Yeah.
2: It's a lovely sound. Yeah.
1: I must try to do that when I get home. So you can, I can find an old comb and a bit of an envelope. Yeah.

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6: 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Well, when it's made with a new lighter roast, at a great price that means you can enjoy it every day, and with a cheeky hash brown when you feel like it, turns out pretty good. 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

0: Ireland's Classic Hits Radio. It's Trina Mara. Delighted to have Liz O'Kane with us on the show today. And you'll know Liz because she is on the TV show Help Me Buy a Home. It's just returned for the third series and she is a buyer's agent, Liz. Liz, welcome. How are you?
1: Good morning, Trina. How are you doing?
0: Good. I was saying to you, I watch this show all the time. Do you know what? We all need a Liz O'Kane in our life if you're looking to buy a house because you just bring that clarity to people. So you're showing them different homes that they might not have considered, and then you're saying, what about this? Well, you could do this with it, or you could do that with it, or maybe you shouldn't go with that one because you don't know what's lurking behind those walls.
1: This is what I do in my real world every single day of the week. So I am a buyer's agent. I act for the purchaser. People come to me for a variety of reasons. They come to me because they're either living overseas and they think their parents are going to go out and do all the viewings for them. Mum and dad and siblings get fed up very, very quickly and they then go, oh my God, how the hell are we going to buy a house when we're living in Australia or we're living in Los Angeles or wherever it is they're living?
0: Yeah.
1: And they somehow find me online and come to me, or people come to me because they've failed in the marketplace and they don't know what they're doing wrong, right?
0: Right, yeah.
1: But my golden rule for everybody, regardless of budget, whether you've got 300,000 euro to spend or 3 million quid to spend, is you're not allowed to eliminate property without viewing it. That's my rule.
0: Now, people often go in, Liz, with a list of things that they're looking for in a house. So they might be looking for the four bedrooms, the large garden, the garage, the room to extend, and generally they don't get all the things on their list.
1: No, nothing's perfect. But sure, that's the same with everything in life, isn't it?
0: Mm.
1: You don't get everything on your list. Maybe sometimes it's just getting a little bit of guidance and advice to show you that in terms of housing, of course, what can be achieved if you take the pin out of the map and just move the pin 2 or 3 kilometres in every direction around your chosen location. You need to be open to other locations. I mean, the opportunity could be anything. I mean, it could be a vacant grant.
0: Mm.
1: You know, it could be a derelict grant. It could be something that you might not have ever considered before. But, you know, most people who are either at the first phase of their buying journey, I hate using that word journey, but we're all on a journey, right? But anyway,
0: I hate
1: on their buying
0: that's
1: journey.
0: A horrible
1: journey.
0: Word.
1: Yeah, it's just like, oh God, everybody's on a journey. Anyway, it doesn't matter. But anyway, I couldn't think of another word. You might have very definitive ideas, and all of those ideas and aspirations may not be achievable in a market that is very, very tricky to navigate. Sometimes when you speak to somebody like me, it just propels you back to reality. And then what would be achievable at the next phase, whether you choose to stay put and do an attic conversion, how you can achieve what you want with this property, albeit it is not perfect now. Don't eliminate anything without viewing.
0: I'm sure,
1: honestly,
0: Liz, you're meeting people and they're finding, like, you're probably meeting more single people trying to buy by themselves as well, which makes it more difficult because they've got one income coming in. But you've achieved it on this show on Help Me Buy a Home. People have actually purchased based on your advice.
1: Well, the strike rate is pretty astonishing, Trina. Of the 12 participants in the programme, there's 2 stories per week and there's obviously 6 weeks, 12 participants. We have 9 sale agreed on the programme.
0: Wow.
1: And 2 who are sale agreed off camera. I think the strike rate was pretty similar last year as well.
0: Mm.
1: I think we've got a 75%, 80% strike rate. But those who don't buy go away armed with confidence and hopefully the ability to achieve.
0: And is it, Liz, is it that people go in and they're kind of reluctant to make such a massive life decision? And obviously you're never going to spend that kind of money in your life again. Is it that they're reluctant to get it and go for it, maybe worried about making a mistake, or is it that they can't get it at the price that they wanted it?
1: Well, everybody's worried about making a mistake.
0: Mm.
1: Everybody. Everybody's worried about, like, I don't want to overpay. That's the first thing. Or I'm looking for a bit of value. And my response to that is, everybody's overpaying and you're on the wrong island for value.
0: Yeah.
1: If you think you're going to get a bargain in this country, you need to go somewhere else because you're not.
0: Mm.
1: In terms of the market and where the market is, the property market, where it is right now, we are back to between 2008 and 2010 levels before the financial crash and beyond that, right? We're beyond that in terms of prices per square foot. Yet, the appetite to purchase is still really, really high. And interestingly, I was having a conversation with somebody the other day and they're renting a house in County Kildare, right? And their rent is circa 2,000 euro per month. and they're worried about drawing down a mortgage because the mortgage is going to be circa €2,500 per month. And there's a family involved here.
0: Yeah.
1: So, like, my response to that question is, you're already helping somebody else pay their mortgage because you're renting a property. So I don't mean to be the deliverer of doom and gloom news or anything like that. But should anything happen to you or your wife, you have a family to consider and you're in rental accommodation. So the family is not protected. So for the sake of €500 per month, in my view, you need to go out there and draw down that mortgage. Number one, to protect the family. And number two, as long as you can afford it. Now, when you're buying a property, you're hemorrhaging money. You absolutely hemorrhage money from the get-go because you have your stamp duty to revenue at 1% of the price of the property up to €1 million. Then you have your solicitor's fees. Then you have a buyer's agent fees, just for, as an example, if you choose to do that. And then you have your surveyor's fees. And then you just have all your moving costs, etc. So you're hemorrhaging money. Mm. And that's really scary. It's frightening. But it does all level out. It does all start to settle down after about 6 months. You're chipping away at an asset. Should anything happen to anybody, the mortgage will be paid off because you have to have your life insurance policy. That's the law.
0: Yeah.
1: And albeit the market is at an all-time high and there's no guarantee, people say also say to me all the time, you know, I don't want to buy at the top of the market. What if there's a crash? And I said, I don't know. I'm not an economist. And even, I'm really not 100% sure that the economists know what's coming down the tracks either. It is. However, you're probably better protected and safer drawing down a mortgage than you would be in rented accommodation.
0: Oh, great advice from Liz O'Kane, who is a buyer's agent. LizO'Kane.ie is the website. And the new series of Help Me Buy a Home kicks off on Virgin Media Telly tomorrow night. We're going to have more with Liz O'Kane on the way on Ireland's Classic Hits Radio.

0: Dublin's Classic Hits Radio. It is Something for the Weekend. Liz O'Kane is with us on the show. Help Me Buy a Home. The new series kicks off on Virgin Media Telly tomorrow night. So if you're trying to buy a home and you've got questions about it, no better woman. More with Liz coming up on Ireland's Classic Hits Radio.
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0: Ireland's Classic Hits Radio. We are joined by buyer's agent Liz O'Kane today on the show. If you're trying to buy a home, this lady knows everything about it. And her new show, well, the new series of Help Me Buy a Home, starts on Virgin Media Telly tomorrow night. Now, Liz, as a buyer's agent, this is, as you said, this is something that you do all the time. This is your full-time job. So presumably you are there, you're the one calling the estate agent and putting in the offers.
1: Yes.
0: Can I ask you, a lot of friends of mine, they ask me, what do I do? And I kind of don't know how to advise them. When they're bidding, and say if there's another couple bidding as well, they don't know what amount to add to their bid. So they don't know whether to go up in 1,000 or 5,000 or what to do just to secure the property.
1: The 1,000 euro absolutely kills me. Just
0: is it wasting everyone's time?
1: It slows everything down. It allows other... If you start in my... This is just my opinion, right? If you are bidding in 1,000 euro increments, it slows the whole process down, in my view, and it allows other parties to enter the race. So instead of speeding up the marketing or sales campaign, you're slowing it down. I have noticed that in sales campaigns that sometimes can go on for anything up to 6 weeks, it's the 1,000 euro bids that slow everything down. Now, interestingly, on Help Me Buy a Home, there was another single buyer, gorgeous girl from Cork, and I don't know if she actually says this, I don't know if this made the edit or not, but she does tell me at one point that there's a Facebook group, and the advice on the Facebook group is to slow everything down and bid in ones, and that people will disappear. And I said, what? I said, well, my job is to get to the end game as fast as I can.
0: Yeah.
1: You don't go into a race to slow a race down. You go into a race to get to the finish line as fast as you can. So this was the advice she had learnt from a Facebook group. So anyway. Okay.
0: But I'm sure, Liz, people are afraid of if they go in with an extra $5,000, they're doing themselves out of money, that with the person, the seller might have accepted a lower amount.
1: But what do you mean? What do you mean, Trina? Do you mean that if you bid 5,000 euro when you achieve purchasing the house,
0: I know,
1: that you're now going in
0: your
1: head,
0: Liz.
1: Oh my God,
0: yeah,
1: I should have only bid 1,000 euro.
0: I know, because you never know. Yeah, you never know what they would have accepted. Yeah, exactly. So it's kind of irrelevant, isn't it? Yeah.
1: It's irrelevant.
0: Yeah.
1: So you also have to think very much about the launch price. And the launch price is what properties in Ireland are advertised as the asking price. Now, I'm not a fan of what's called or termed the asking price. I don't think it's clear at all. I think the asking price means, and particularly to those coming from overseas or other jurisdictions who don't understand our property sales process here, they look at that and they think, oh, I can buy the house for that amount of money.
0: Yeah.
1: You can't. It is launched. It should be the launch price, right? And almost everything is making an excess of between 10 and, in some cases, up to 20% of the price of the property. So when you look at that launch price dependent, or asking price dependent on where it is, it's very clear what an agent is doing. If an agent launches something at 375 or 380, that is to make in excess of 400,000 euro. You'd be better off bidding 401,000 euro immediately to get rid of those who think they can buy it for 400,000. So when you're looking at a property online and you see, God, that's been for sale for absolutely ages, sometimes when you call the sales agent, they'll say, actually, we're sale agreed, we're holding a deposit, we haven't got a contract signed yet.
0: Right.
1: So in case that property does not proceed for whatever reason, they leave it online as still for sale. Also, by the way, another reason that a house might languish on the market is because it's a vendor-driven launch price and not necessarily the sales agents. Don't blame the sales agent for everything. A sales agent can value a property correctly and advise a vendor what they believe they need to launch the property at and where they believe the sales price will drop. Mm-hmm. You know, within reason,
0: Mm-hmm.
1: And sometimes you're dealing with a vendor who's going, no, I want X for my property. I want you to launch it. And it could be a vendor-driven valuation.
0: Getcha.
1: And they have to launch it where the vendor says.
0: Yeah,
1: And that can sometimes just fly right back at them, because the market also isn't stupid. It's like you've looked at this property, you know where this property is, and you're kind of going, Jesus, that's very punchy for around here. That sounds expensive. You know.
0: So Liz, apart from the telly work, in your day-to-day, your normal job as being a buyer's agent, lizocaine.ie is the website. So how does the process work? Someone goes to you and what happens?
1: Trina, I get about, I'd say 20 to 30 emails every single day with people saying, hey, can I just get a bit of advice? And unfortunately, I can't just give them a bit of advice because that would eat into all of my time.
0: Yeah.
1: So what I do is I host Zoom consultations every Friday. I can only do it on Friday because I'm so busy from Monday to Thursday. I charge a modest fee for my Zoom consultations. And then if that person decides to work with me, I deduct the consultation fee from my fees. But on a 40-minute consultation, we discuss what it is that you're hoping to achieve, your aspirations, your needs, your location, and your budget. And I will tell you on that consultation whether I believe what you want to achieve is achievable or not. Mm-hmm. And in some cases, we change the goalposts, and in other cases, we don't. Very, very much dependent. But I will tell them on that consultation, yes, you can, or no, you can't. And if you can't, this is what you can do. So it's a very, I'm sure you can tell, I'm very direct, I'm very straightforward.
0: Well,
1: I'm
0: you, only need doing this 24 you need to
1: years.
0: Be. You need to be
1: upfront. I
0: think
1: I know what I'm at now.
0: You know what you're doing. You need to be upfront with people and no point in messing them around and if they, you know, if they have expectations that just can't be met.
1: Absolutely not. You tell them straight. There's only one way to do it. You can't dance around the message. You just have to say, yes, you can do this or no, you can't. And if you can't, this is what I believe you need to do next. Plan B.
0: The show is going to be on Sunday nights on Virgin Media Play and Virgin Media One. And I know, as well as yourself, there's going to be the likes of solicitor Jacqueline Dunn, who's going to be giving some clarity on family gifts, say if you're getting a bit of help with the deposit, and demystifying the legal jargon around housing as well.
1: With my two...
0: Your two lads, PJ
1: sorry,
0: and Kevin.
1: Jacqueline, who I don't know, she was hanging out with PJ and Kevin. She'd the crack in the courtroom.
0: Jacqueline, we keep saying Jacqueline needs to come on the show, and I keep talking to her going, we'll do that next week. So we'll have to get her on during the series as well. 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Liz O'Kane, thanks so much for coming on, giving us a bit of advice, and let's hope that a lot of people who are trying to buy a home will be able to this year.
1: Thank you, Serena. I really appreciate it. It was lovely chatting with you.
0: Same to you. Thanks, Liz. Talk again. Bye.
1: Take care.
0: Cheers.
1: Bye-bye.
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13: It's 8 o'clock. Good morning. I'm Cameron Clark. Donald Trump says he is immediately starting to increase the US military's presence on Greenland after signing an agreement with Denmark over its use. The American president claims his country has permanent control over security on the Arctic islands. It follows months of tensions with allies over him urging Denmark to hand over the territory. July's NATO summit was one example.
14: And it's surrounded by China ships and Russian ships. And that's not going to happen. The ships, it's not going to happen. It was Greenland that, and it continues to be, that should be controlled by the United States, not by Denmark.
13: Google's AI model managed to connect to the internet and hack three companies during an independent test of its cybersecurity capabilities. It happened in May and is thought to be the first instance of the technology doing that by itself. Google says it's made the recommended changes to Gemini. Governments are under pressure to regulate AI more tightly over security concerns. The Dublin Rape Crisis Centre is welcoming Ryanair boss Michael O'Leary's apology for recent comments he made comparing competitors to rapists. Mr. O'Leary yesterday said he will try learn from his mistake and do better in the future. DRCC says it hopes the apology helps promote a greater public understanding of the impact language can have. CEO Rachel Morrow says it's important the Ryanair boss is holding himself accountable.
15: I think Mr. O'Leary's apology is both admirable and welcome, and I think it'll be very warmly received by people who were hurt by his comments last week. I think that apologising is the sign of positive leadership.
13: A major pre-budget protest will be held in Dublin today. Protesters are asking people who are angry about rising costs to back the Affordable Ireland March at Parnell Square at 1 o'clock this afternoon. They want the introduction of a living wage in Budget 2027 to help working families. President of Aontas na MacLean an Éireann, Daniel Walsh, says the government must do more.
8: Today's protest is intended to draw attention to the fact that working people all across the country and students have been hit in the pocket time and time again. Last year's budget did absolutely nothing to address the cost of living crisis that so many are facing.
13: Donald Trump is banning three media outlets from the White House. The US president has accused CNN, Politico and MS Now, which is part of the NBC network, of reporting fake news. He also warned more organizations could be added to the list. CNN says a ban would be an illegal assault on their constitutional right to free speech. A political opponent of Vladimir Putin and former prisoner thinks the direction of the conflict in Ukraine makes change in Moscow inevitable. Russians continue to head to the polls to elect their parliament, with the ruling United Russia Party expected to win. Anti-war parties have been banned from standing. Vladimir Kara-Murza, who's in exile in the US, says the tide is changing.
16: The Kremlin has admitted to the whole world that all its propaganda claims, you know, of overwhelming public support in Russia for the war in Ukraine, is a fake. They have admitted themselves that if the anti-war party were on the ballot, it would have received millions, tens of millions of votes.
13: Gavin Robinson will call for unionist parties to work together when he addresses the DUP conference in his leader's speech in the north this afternoon. He's expected to warn they could gift-wrap seats to Sinn Féin and Alliance without more cooperation in next year's Northern Ireland Assembly election. Concerns about illegal immigration will also be mentioned. And first responders are gathering in County Westmeath today for their national conference. Expert presentations, practical workshop and equipment demonstrations are among the events to be held in the Mullingar Park Hotel. Community First Responders Ireland Chairman John Fitzgerald describes the job they do.
17: They attend emergencies such as cardiac arrest, that's when the person has no pulse or not breathing. They also attend what we call chest pains, when the person is having heart attack, stroke cause and choking cause in their communities.
13: And that's your news at 4 minutes past eight.
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20: Bright and breezy with sunny spells, scattered showers will mainly affect the northern half of the country, with plenty of dry weather further south. Highest temperatures of 14 to 19 degrees.
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Ireland's Classic Hits Radio, home of the 80s and 90s. Good morning, it's Nicky Manley here with you, waking you up on a Saturday morning. I have to say, I'm a little bit sleepy this morning. I feel real groggy. I think it's because it's getting darker in the mornings. You know, it's when it's in the summer and it's just bright so early, I feel like I wake up like, bing, I'm awake. But a little bit groggier this morning. However, I have plenty that's going to wake me and you up to get us woken up on this Saturday morning, including listener party tickets. Now, last year, we weren't in Limerick. We didn't have a party in Limerick. And this year, I am so excited because I reckon it's going to be a mad party and I'm really looking forward to it. So it's taking place on Thursday, the 15th of October. And if you would like to be there and help party with me, Colm, Lucy, Trina, Damien, all you got to do is send us in a WhatsApp 087-188-0008 when you hear the cue to text. So as soon as you hear that, text in the word party with your name and your location. You could be partying with us the 15th of October. I'm really looking forward to it. It's Ireland's Classic Hits Radio.

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0: home of the 80s and 90s, it's Ireland's Classic Hits Radio, Amy Winehouse with Valerie. Now, yesterday evening, like I said, I'm feeling a bit tired, and I was a bit tired yesterday, and I was having a look for something to watch. You know, I wanted something really easy to watch, nothing that was going to be too taxing. And I came across Criminal Minds. Have you ever watched that? So I watched that years ago, and I got afraid by one of the episodes, so I stopped watching it. And I was like, I wonder if I'm brave enough to watch it again. And I did. And it was really, really good, actually. It's a very good programme if you kind of like that sort of stuff. It's like, yeah, it kind of gets in behind the mind of the criminal, which I thought was really interesting. However, it was not the kind of easy watching I was looking for. So if you have any good suggestions, what's good to watch at the moment? What's on the weekend watch list? Let me know, because I do want something a little bit more lighthearted than Criminal Minds. Yeah, I definitely didn't pick the right thing to watch. But it was good. It was good. It's Ireland's Classic Hits Radio.
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0: 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Michael Jackson with The Way You Make Me Feel. Now, it is Saturday, so let's catch up on some of the celebrity stories you might have missed this week. And we're going to start off with Taylor Swift. And apparently being one of the most famous women in the world can make things slightly confusing when you're introduced to your boyfriend's, well, now husband's, nieces. Travis Kelce was chatting with his brother, Jason, on their New Heights podcast when he remembered the first time Jason's daughters met Taylor. They were so used to hearing her being referred to as Taylor Swift, they just kept calling her by her full name.
1: We had to, break that habit of your daughters.
2: I was going to already say this. I don't ever...
1: When they got to meet Aunt Tay-Tay,
2: yeah,
1: they were calling her Taylor Swift.
2: Taylor Swift, can I do this, Taylor Swift?
1: Yeah.
0: That's absolutely adorable, because she's Taylor Swift, you know. And it seems Taylor's football knowledge has come a long way too, because Tom Cruise was sitting with her at the Kansas City Chiefs game this week and later told Jimmy Fallon that Taylor was actually schooling him on football, saying she really knows her stuff and calling her a genius. Love that. Now, some lovely news next from Kenny Loggins, because at 78, the man who gave us Footloose and Danger Zone has revealed that he secretly got married. Kenny was at the screening of his new documentary in Los Angeles on Thursday, and he referred to his longtime partner Lisa Hawkins as his wife. He also referred to her at a pickleball game. It turns out the pair quietly eloped in Hawaii and managed to keep the whole thing under wraps. Kenny and Lisa have been together for several years, and he previously said that one of the reasons he stepped back from touring was to have more time for the relationship and their family. Oh, I love that.
3: My wife Lisa, and she really was the one and put this whole tournament together.
0: There you go, my wife. Love that, love that. And finally, if you've ever wondered whether the 80s could get any more 80s than Tiffany singing I Think We're Alone Now, apparently the answer is yes, one of my favourite 80s songs. Tiffany has just made her New York theatre debut in Spandex the Musical, a musical set in the world of 1980s competitive aerobics. That sounds amazing. I'd love to see that. She plays a housewife who discovers aerobics and ends up heading for the 1988 Crystal Light National Aerobics Championship. So we're talking leg warmers, lycra, big hair and Tiffany. Oh my God, I absolutely love it. This is Tiffany. She was doing a rehearsal and she was on her Instagram.
4: It's been a minute since I've done musical theater. Since I was 12. And when I was asked to do this the end of last year, I thought, yeah, you know? So I took a break from touring, and I haven't had a lot of time with everybody because of the All This Time tour. So I've only had 2 weeks here to be with everybody and get up to speed. I've been rehearsing off-site in Nashville and, of course, in London.
0: So it all kicks off this weekend, and apparently she kind of did two dress rehearsal shows, and at the end she sung I Think We're Alone Now, and the crowd all jumped up and started singing too. I hope that comes here. I would absolutely go and see it. Love it, love it. We'll do more celebrity catch up next Saturday. It's Ireland's Classic Hits Radio.
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0: Home of the 80s and 90s, it's Ireland's Classic Hits Radio at the Rhine Hotel. Looking for a short break this autumn? Relax and unwind across 500 acres of woodland on the beautiful Dromoland Estate. Find out more at therhine.ie. Oh, well, I'm after getting a lovely little jump scare there this morning. So I'm just standing here, you know, in the studio, going through stuff. And I look up and it's a black door just in front of me. And I see a face just peering through the door, and I jumped and screamed. I'm not gonna lie, my heart stopped. It was Gareth O'Callaghan. He got in here nice and early and he was popping in to say hello, but my God, did he give me a fright. Whew, that's one way to get your the blood pumping on a Saturday morning. One way to wake up. It's a little early for Halloween though, Gareth, a little early for Halloween. Although, speaking of which, have you seen the Christmas stuff is in shops already? Ridiculous. Now I know Brown Thomas opened its Christmas shop last month, Dublin, Cork and Limerick. But I was in Boots the other day and yeah, they have all their Christmas kind of, you know, gift sets and stuff all lined up. I don't know, it's a little early, isn't it? I kind of want, let's get Halloween going first. Gareth O'Callaghan definitely got Halloween going in here this morning. It's Ireland's Classic Hits Radio.
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16: It's 9 o'clock. Good morning. I'm Ruth O'Connell. Donald Trump says he's immediately starting to increase the US military's presence on Greenland after signing an agreement with Denmark over its use. The American president claims his country has permanent control over security on the Arctic island. It follows months of tensions with allies over him urging Denmark to hand over the territory. Meanwhile, Donald Trump's banning three media outlets from the White House. The US president's accused CNN, Politico and MS Now, which is part of the NBC network, of reporting fake news. He also warned more organizations could be added to the list. CNN says a ban would be an illegal assault on their constitutional right to free speech. The Dublin Rape Crisis Centre is welcoming Ryanair boss Michael O'Leary's apology for recent comments he made comparing competitors to rapists. Mr O'Leary yesterday said he will try to learn from his mistake and do better in the future. DRCC says it hopes the apology helps promote a greater public understanding of the impact language can have and the harm trivialising sexual violence can do. Its CEO Rachel Morrow says it's important that the Ryanair boss is holding himself accountable.
17: I think Mr. O'Leary's apology is both admirable and welcome, and I think it'll be very warmly received by people who were hurt by his comments last week. I think that apologising is the sign of positive leadership, and the way in which he's held himself personally accountable and says that he's going to learn from his experience is to be commended.
16: Gavin Robinson will call for unionist parties to work together when he addresses the DUP conference in his leader's speech in the north this afternoon. He's expected to warn they could gift-wrap seats to Sinn Féin and Alliance without more cooperation in next year's Northern Ireland Assembly election. Concerns about illegal immigration will also be mentioned. A major pre-budget protest will be held in Dublin today. Protesters are asking people who are angry about rising costs to back the Affordable Ireland March at Parnell Square at 1pm. They want the introduction of a living wage in Budget 2027 to help working families. President of Aontas na MacLean in Éireann, Daniel Walsh, says the government must do more.
20: Today's protest is intended to draw attention to the fact that working people all across the country and students have been hit in the pocket time and time again. Last year's budget did absolutely nothing to address the cost of living crisis that so many are facing right now. So we're calling this protest to ensure that Budget 2027 includes a commitment to meaningfully tackle this crisis.
16: A coalition of trade unions is among the organisations supporting the pre-budget protest march. SIPTU sector organiser Paddy Cole says the government needs to address the cost of living and housing crises.
21: Well, we know that Ireland is a wealthy country, but it's becoming increasingly more unaffordable for workers who create that wealth. So rents, energy, food, childcare, transport costs are swallowing up a greater share of workers' wages. So we're asking people to join the Affordable Ireland rally.
16: And primary school teachers are to begin a work to rule on October 5th. Members have backed industrial action up to and including a strike to get a credible pay settlement. INTO members will join other public sector workers in a planned nationwide strike on Wednesday, October 14th. Irish National Teachers Organisation General Secretary John Boyle says they're due better pay.
22: Government basically told us, we'll do what we always did. We'll call you into rooms for a couple of weeks. We'll milk you dry for productivity. And at the last minute, we'll make a pay offer. That's not collective bargaining. Trade unions know better than to fall into that trap. So our members have told us, do whatever you have to do to make sure that we, our members, get, and other public servants, get the pay that they deserve.
16: That's your news at 4 minutes past 9. You.

0: others.
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2: Ireland's weather.
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4: Bright and breezy with sunny spells, scattered showers will mainly affect the northern half of the country with plenty of dry weather further south. Highest temperatures of 14 to 19 degrees.
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0: Ireland's Classic Hits Radio, home of the 80s and 90s. Take that with Never Forget. It's Nicky Manley here with you, waking you up on a Saturday morning. And I was having a little bit of a giggle. I was having a scroll through social media. And I saw Donald Gleeson was on Late Night with Seth Meyers recently. And he revealed that he accidentally slipped into an unintended Australian accent on his very first day playing Bill Weasley in the Harry Potter and the Deathly Hallow movies. Now, have a little listen to this, because it's very, very funny.
1: Stay on that set. I was meant to be doing an English accent. They'd all been doing it. I was in the seventh and eighth movies, only a small part. And I went Australian. and I couldn't stop. And I went Australian on the first take, and there was like 300 people on set. And the director, there was like, cut! And this weird long pause. And then the director came over and he's like, so you've gone Australian.
2: And I was, so it is an on-set terminology.
1: Everyone yeah. knows he's gone Australian. And I was like, no, I know, I know. And he was like, is there anything you can do about it? Not really, mate. I mean, I think this is what we're doing. And it was shocking. It was one of the worst days of my life.
0: It's making me want to go back and re-watch the Harry Potter movies where he's in it, just so I can hear his accent. But I'm not one to... I can't really talk about accents. I am horrific at doing accents. So, so, so bad. I just can't do them. So the only thing I can do... And you can try this now and tell me if it works. If you say space ghetto in an American accent, it apparently sounds like Spice Girls in a Scottish accent. Will I try it? Okay, I'm going to apologise to every single Scottish person out there, because no doubt this is going to be pretty, pretty horrendous. Are we ready? Space ghetto? Wait, it does kind of sound like it. Space ghetto? Okay, that's the extent of my accents. So I'm with Donald Gleeson on this one. It's Ireland's Classic Hits Radio.

0: Home of the 80s and 90s, it's Ireland's Classic Hits Radio. Gavin James with Always. It's a lovely song, isn't it? But now we are doing our 3 second Saturday. So how well do you know your songs? I'm going to test it by playing the first 3 seconds of a song and let's see if you can get it in 3 seconds. Now, the last one I played, I thought it was quite tricky because I have been accused of making them too easy. So I think this one is going to cause a lot of confusion. So let's test this out. See, can you tell me what song this is with just the first three seconds. Any ideas, send me in a WhatsApp 087-188-0008. What song am I playing? It's Ireland's Classic Hits Radio.
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0: Ireland's Classic Hits Radio, home of the 80s and 90s, Mike and the Mechanics with The Living Years. I love that. Now, we were doing our 3 Second Saturday. I thought it was going to cause a lot of confusion, but it didn't. You know your songs. This was the 3 seconds I played. And it's a very popular song by the WhatsApp line.
1: Top of the morning, this is Paula here from Limerick on my way to beautiful Kerry for the weekend.
0: Oh, fab.
1: And I think that the song, the 3 second song we're playing is Faith by George Michael.
0: Yes, indeed.
1: Love the show, guys. Bye.
0: Yes, it is. It's George Michael with Faith. Gotta love that song. And Kerry, do you know, Kerry is one of the few places I have not been to yet in Ireland. It's on my list. I had a list of places I haven't been, and I haven't been to Kerry, and I can't believe it because I know it's stunning. So I'm dying to get there. So enjoy it, Paula. Have a great time. Also, Deborah is on their way to climb Mount Brandon, and she sent me in a video of the view where they are at the moment. She said, I can pretend that I'm broadcasting from there right now. Do you know what? I would absolutely love it. It's a gorgeous beach. It looks fabulous. You're giving me lovely places I need to go to. But whatever you're doing today, enjoy it. And coming up, we're going to have Faith with George Michael. It's Ireland's Classic Hits Radio.
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0: 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Gareth O'Callaghan, he's standing outside the door, not giving me a fright this time. And he's got all his greatest hits and Back to the Future lined up for you. 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
7: Protests in Dublin today will call for support to help with energy costs. Protesters at the pre-budget demonstration also want a freeze and reduction of rents and a cost of disability payment. The Affordable Ireland protest will get underway at Parnell Square at 1 o'clock this afternoon. Aontas na Maclean an Éireann president Daniel Walsh says people need help with rising costs.
8: I think the message that we're looking to send is that ordinary people up and down the country aren't going to take another kick in the teeth budget. They're not going to take another year where the big businesses and the larger lobby groups get handouts in the budget, while ordinary working people all around the country are expected to just grin and bear with the rising cost of living.
7: Michael O'Leary's apology for recent comments he made comparing Ryanair's competitors to rapists has been welcomed by the Dublin Rape Crisis Centre. The airline boss had previously refused to apologise for the comment, but in a video yesterday he said he hopes to learn from the mistake. Chief Executive of the Dublin Rape Crisis Centre, Rachel Morrow, says it's important to call these things out.
9: Although it can be very uncomfortable to speak up and challenge what people say, whether those are people in power or our family or friend group, it makes people think about what they've said and how it might have affected others. And it helps to stop hurtful language from becoming normalized and acceptable.
7: Frustration about pay is leading to industrial action by primary school teachers. 99.5% of INTO members have voted to start a work to rule on October the 5th. Irish National Teachers Organisation General Secretary John Boyle said they will step up the action if the government doesn't listen.
10: Our members are going to get a bit of respite. So that's from the 5th of October, and that's only the start of it. If government doesn't come to their senses, there will be a national stoppage of primary and special school teachers and probably another 400,000 workers, because lots of the big unions, over 200,000 workers, have already voted for industrial action and a strike day on the 14th of October.
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1: Live.
7: And finally, the Irish Hot Air Balloon Championships return to Roscommon today. Thousands of people are expected at the event, with 35 balloonists from across the world. The 54th competition will be hosted in Lough Key Forest Park until Friday. Frank Meldon, director of the Irish Hot Air Balloon Championships, says a luggage delivery brand called Send My Bag is attempting to break a record.
11: They have built themselves a special shaped balloon, as it's called, and it basically looks like a flying suitcase. Yeah. And what they're trying to do is they're trying to break the record, Guinness Book of Records, for the most countries that a balloon has flown in a single 12-month period.
7: Sport is next.
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7: St. Patrick's Athletic will look to move back to the top of the Premier Division of the SSE Airtricity League this evening. On a dramatic night in the title race, Shamrock Rovers twice came from behind to win 3-2 against Waterford to return to the summit last night. Pats can leapfrog the defending champions back to the top with a win at basement side Sligo Rovers later. Bohemians kept their title hopes alive by registering a 2-1 victory against Drogheda United. Across the water, and champions Arsenal will seek to make it 5 wins from 5 when they go to Brighton this afternoon. The day's Premier League action gets underway with the meeting of Spurs and Aston Villa at lunchtime. To golf, and Rory McIlroy says he's determined to seize the opportunity to try to claw back some ground in the race to Dubai this weekend. McIlroy comes into today's third round with 4 shots off the top of the leaderboard at 8 under par. The Irish Open champion will tee off later from 4 under, with America's Ryan Gerrard is the man to catch on 12 under par.
0: Ireland's weather.
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7: Bright and breezy with sunny spells today. Scattered showers will mainly affect the northern half of the country, with plenty of dry weather further south. Highest temperatures of 14 to 19 degrees. Now you're up to date on the station giving you the chance to win €32,750 by answering, what did Lucy Kennedy say to Colm Hayes on Ireland's Classic Hits Radio?
0: Now, kicking off another hour on Ireland's home of the 80s and 90s.

What a song, hey? It's just indescribable, isn't it? Beautiful. Good morning to you here on Ireland's Classic Hits Radio, home of the 80s and 90s. I feel like I live in the building now, and it's great to be here with you. It's a lovely morning in most parts of the country. And when the Eagles Hotel California kicks off the show, you know it's going to be a good one. Well, I hope so. Good start. Let's hope we can carry it through. That was from the album of the same name, and it was actually this week, back in 1976, that the band finished recording it at the Record Plant. And then it went on for a little bit of tweaking here and there. It was the first album with guitarist Joe Walsh, who replaced Bernie Leadon, one of the founding members. And it was the last to feature Randy Meisner, who gave us that incredible performance on Take It to the Limit. Can we have a few more of those today? Yes, absolutely. If you're a 1970s fan, we're going to treat you with a Back to the Future just after 12 midday today, our second Back to the Future. Our first one today, we're going to delve back into the 1990s and some interesting stuff. There was a World Cup this particular year, and we featured, not for long, but we featured. So that's coming up shortly. And your song at 11:15 is chosen this weekend by Alison in Dunshaughlin in County Meath. And also we'll be looking back on some of the music stories and some of the stars making headlines this weekend down through the years. John Lennon, Meatloaf, Robbie Williams, Elton John, they're all in there. And a couple of big birthdays today. Happy birthday, Trish Yearwood. She celebrates today. And Mr. Chic himself, Nile Rodgers, celebrates his birthday also. So it's Gareth O'Callaghan of the Weekend, Saturday the 19th of September. Where are the weeks going, eh? Pleasant enough day. Hope you're having a nice weekend. Here's Coldplay and Clocks on Ireland's Classic Hits Radio.

That's great, isn't it? I was listening to some tracks last night and I came across that quite by random coincidence. Niall Horan and On the Loose. I haven't heard it in years. And then I went looking to see how far back it goes, and it goes back almost 10 years.

0: 087-188-0008 and the email address gareth@classichits.ie. Now, fair play, Jason's just after saying, nice and sunny out here in Sandy Cove in Dublin. I'm just after a nice swim in the 40 foot. Oh, I can almost feel that. Now, we're going to take you back to the 1990s. Riverdance was the highlight of the Eurovision Song Contest this year. Bill Whelan's music, incredible. Hosted by Cynthia Niveruku and Jerry Ryan. And of course, equally outstanding, Charlie McGettigan and Paul Harrington. Runaway winners, giving Ireland its third victory in a row with those rock and roll kids. So you have a fair handle on it. We've three great songs from the 90s coming up and Back to the Future in a moment.
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12: All right, Mr. Simpson, would you please stand and face the jury? Mrs. Robertson.
13: Superior Court of California, County of Los Angeles. In the matter of the people of the state of California versus Orenthal James Simpson, case number BA097211. We, the jury, in the above entitled action, find the defendant, Orenthal James Simpson, not guilty of the crime of murder

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2: It was organized chaos. From early morning, Jack's Army were on an all-time high even before a ball was kicked. They were singing in the bars.
3: Ole, ole, ole, ole.
2: At the airport.
3: Ireland, Ireland, Ireland, Ireland.
2: And even on the planes.
3: Ole, ole, ole.
2: In all, there were 14 transatlantic flights, some planes coming straight back to pick up more of the 5,000 fans. It was probably Dublin Airport's busiest day ever, with temporary check-in desks set up in the car park. Many had saved for a long time to foot the bill for this one.
4: My wife borrowed £500 this time 4 years ago, sent me over to the quarterfinal, and when I came back I said, that's it, I'm starting to save now, I owe you a holiday, and we're going to qualify for the American World Cup. So I'll bring you for a holiday and I'll take in the matches.
5: This ain't no disco. It ain't no country club either.

doing wet, wet, wet. Lovers all around, Ireland's Classic Hits Radio, Back to the Future. 23 minutes to 11 on a Saturday morning, home of the 80s and 90s. So what happened with the All-Ireland Senior Hurling Championship final this year? It was the 107th final. And, well, it was a great game. The Munster champions losing to the Leinster opponents. Scoreline of 3-16 to 2-13. It was Limerick versus Offaly, wasn't it? Yeah. The match is known as the 5-minute final, due to the sensational comeback by Offaly, who scored 2-5 to win the game in the last 5 minutes. And in that 5 minutes, Limerick were leading 2-13 to 1-11, looked to be heading to their first title in 21 years when Offaly were awarded a free 20 metres from the goal. Limerick goalkeeper Joe Quaid later admitting that he was to blame for the goal, in that he said he didn't organise his defence well enough to stop a fairly low struck free from Johnny Dooley. Any idea of the year? It's the 1990s.

0: Ace of Base and I Saw the Sign on Ireland's Classic Hits Radio. So in terms of the football and the All-Ireland final, Tommy Sugrue, great referee from Tralee and Kerry, reffed on this particular day, the 18th of September, and it was James McCartan Jr. who scored the winning goal to complete an unprecedented Ulster 4 in a row and to extend Down's unbeaten final record to 5 wins out of 5. Quite amazing. And Down maintained that remarkable record until their 6th appearance in 2010 when Cork defeated them by a score of 16 points to 15. Tight enough. So this particular 18th September, it was Down 15 points to Dublin's 13. The year was 1994. We'll do it again after 12. And 70s music lovers, it's a treat. We're going to go way back to the 1970s and I'm looking forward to it. Home of the 80s and 90s, Ireland's Classic Hits Radio this weekend with the Rhine Hotel. Looking for a short break this autumn? Relax and unwind across 500 acres of woodland on the beautiful Dromoland Estate. You can find out more at therhine.ie. Now, Limerick and the Listener's Party. It's literally on the horizon. I can see it, okay? 15th of October. It's only 3 or 4 weeks. 3 weeks away, isn't it? 3.5 weeks. Next Thursday, 3 weeks. Is it 3 weeks? Yeah. Thursday, 3 weeks. Tell you more about it. If you fancy winning tickets to come along, it's going to be a great night out and you will enjoy it, I promise you. Dance your socks off. You'll hear the cute text in the next 10 minutes.
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0: Gwen Stefani, No Doubt Don't Speak, and Aslan's Crazy World. 5 to 11, Saturday morning. It's Gareth O'Callaghan of the weekend here on Ireland's Classic Hits Radio. Now, you heard the cue to text. We're bringing the party to Limerick. Following a brilliant night in Galway a couple of weeks back, we're keeping the party train moving to its next stop, 1314, great venue, at Jerry Flannery's Bar in Catherine Street in Limerick on Thursday, 15th of October. If you would like to be there, all you got to do now is text me. WhatsApp the word party, along with your name and your location, please, 087-188-0008. Now, what will happen is if you're chosen, okay, and it's a random choice by computer software, I don't know how it works, but it will pick and it will then automatically send you on an invite which entitles you and three friends to come along, and it promises to be a great night. Okay, so text the word, or WhatsApp text the word party, your name and your location, to 087-188-0008. Now, Alison in Dunshaughlin in County Meath has chosen your song today. Great song from the 1980s, from the middle of that decade. And a story I'm sure many of you will be able to relate to if the kids have upped and grown upped and left and they're somewhere else and you're trying to make sense of getting your life together again. That's part of the story today. It's coming up at 11:15.
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12: At 11 o'clock, good morning, I'm Paul Bryan. Almost €448,000 worth of drugs have been seized in a joint Garda revenue operation in Dublin. Two women in their 20s have been arrested and investigations are ongoing. Ruth O'Connell reports.
13: As part of an intelligence-led operation which also involved the Garda National Drugs and Organised Crime Bureau and the Coolock District Drugs Unit, 5.7 kilos of herbal cannabis with an estimated value of €79,800 were seized yesterday by Revenue Customs officers in the capital, while a further quantity of suspected cocaine with an estimated value of €368,000 was seized in a follow-up search by Gardaí, along with €27,900 in cash and drug paraphernalia. Two women were arrested and are being detained in Garda stations in North Dublin under the Drug Trafficking Act.
12: A major protest in Dublin today will call for support to help with energy costs. Protesters at the pre-budget demonstration also want a freeze and reduction of rents and a cost of disability payment. The Affordable Ireland protest will get underway at Parnell Square at 1 o'clock this afternoon. Aintis na MacLean and Éireann President Daniel Walsh says people need help with rising costs.
14: I think the message that we're looking to send is that ordinary people up and down the country aren't going to take another kick in the teeth budget. They're not going to take another year where the big businesses and the larger lobby groups get handouts in the budget, while ordinary working people all around the country are expected to just grin and bear with the rising cost of living.
12: Beaches in and around Perth in Western Australia will stay closed until at least tomorrow after a fatal shark attack. A man who was out swimming died after being bitten at Sorrento Beach yesterday. Witnesses say a friend was with him and is now traumatised. Officials say patrols will continue along 17 kilometres of coastline.
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1: Live.
12: And finally, the Irish Hot Air Balloon Championships return to Roscommon today. Thousands of people are expected at the event with 35 balloonists from across the world. The 54th competition will be hosted in Loch Key Forest Park until Friday. Frank Meldon, director of the Irish Hot Air Balloon Championships, says a luggage delivery brand called Send My Bag is attempting to break a record.
15: They have built themselves a special shape balloon, as it's called, and it basically looks like a flying suitcase. And what they're trying to do is they're trying to break the record, Guinness Book of Records, for the most countries that a balloon has flown in a single 12-month period.
12: Sport is next.
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12: St. Patrick's Athletic will look to move back to the top of the Premier Division of the SSE Airtricity League this evening. On a dramatic night in the title race, Shamrock Rovers twice came from behind to win 3-2 against Waterford to return to the summit last night. Pats can leapfrog the defending champions back to the top with a win at basement side Sligo Rovers later. Bohemians kept their title hopes alive by registering a 2-1 victory against Drogheda United. Across the water, and champions Arsenal will seek to make it 5 wins from 5 when they go to Brighton this afternoon. afternoon, while Everton host Ipswich and unbeaten Hull City go to Newcastle United. The day's Premier League action gets underway with the meeting of Spurs and Aston Villa at lunchtime. To golf, and Rory McIlroy says he's determined to seize the opportunity to try to claw back some ground in the race to Dubai this weekend. McIlroy comes into today's third round within 4 shots of the top of the leaderboard at 8 under par. The Irish Open champion will tee off later from 4 under with America's Ryan Gerrard, the man to catch, on 12 under par.
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12: Bright and breezy with sunny spells today. Scattered showers will mainly affect the northern half of the country, with plenty of dry weather further south. Highest temperatures of 14 to 19 degrees. Now you're up to date on the station giving you the chance to win €32,750 by answering, what did Lucy Kennedy say to Colm Hayes on Ireland's Classic Hits Radio?
4: Now, kicking off another hour on Ireland's home of the 80s and 90s.

love that song. David Gray and Babylon, and Carol Decker celebrating her birthday, a significant one too. Happy birthday, Carol, last week. To Pal and China in Your Hands. Now, your song this weekend is chosen by Alison in Dunshaughlin in County Meath. She says, I've been listening to Saturday's shows for many years and have followed the afternoon shows down through the years as well. There's a big book in that career somewhere, so let's have it. Thank you, I will. I'm not too sure when, but I'm working on it, okay? Thank you, Alison. She says, Gareth, there's a particular kind of sadness that comes with watching your children grow up. It isn't the sadness of losing them, because they're still here and still part of my life, still only a phone call away. The child who once needed me for everything is still somewhere inside the adult standing before me, but I can no longer reach that little person simply by walking into the next room. For so many years, my life was built around my children. My days were filled with school runs, packing lunches, homework and appointments, sports, birthday parties, sleepless nights, early mornings, and so many conversations that seemed ordinary at the time. There was always something that needed doing and someone who needed me. Now I would give almost anything for one of those noisy, exhausting days back. Those were the things I used to complain about. Now they feel like treasures. There are moments when I walk past an empty bedroom and expect to hear something inside. For a second, my mind forgets that things have changed. Then I remember, and there's that little drop in my heart as I realise the room is quiet because my child's no longer here. The hardest part is that I know this is how it's supposed to be. I raised my children to be independent. I taught them to make their own decisions, to stand on their own feet. I wanted them to be confident enough to leave home and brave enough to build lives of their own. I wanted them to have opportunities, friendships and love and lots of adventures and all the things that come with growing into adulthood. I just didn't realise that their freedom would sometimes feel so much like my loneliness. Becoming an empty nester has made me confront how deeply motherhood becomes part of my identity. For years, I was someone's mother because I was before I was anything else. My calendar revolved around their lives, my thoughts, often about whether they'd eaten, whether they were happy, whether they were struggling, whether they needed anything. Even when they didn't ask for me, a part of me was always listening for them. Then gradually, they needed me less. I wasn't losing my children. I was losing the version of motherhood I had known all my life. Sometimes I wonder if I should have appreciated those days more. I wonder if I should have complained less about the mess or been more patient when they were asking the same question for the fifth time. I wish I'd understood while I was living those days that one day I would look back on the chaos with love and tenderness. I'm remembering the things I loved before I became so busy being a mother. That's what I do these days. I'm now making plans that don't involve anyone else's timetable. I'm allowing myself to sit quietly, to go somewhere simply because I want to, and to rediscover friendships, interests, and parts of myself that had been waiting patiently in the background. It's not easy. Some days I feel ready for this new chapter. Other days I would gladly go back to the noise and the mess, the crowded kitchen and the endless laundry, if it meant hearing those familiar voices again. But I also remind myself that they're not gone. They're alive and well, and they're becoming themselves, and that's what I wanted for them all along. I'm discovering that motherhood doesn't end when the children leave home. It just changes shape. The constant doing becomes remembering, the daily guidance becomes quiet encouragement, and the instinct to protect becomes a willingness to trust. There are still moments when the silence catches me. I still notice the empty chairs. I still pause when I pass the bedrooms. Sometimes an old photograph or a familiar song can take me back so quickly that I can almost feel those years around me again. Then I come right back to now. The house is quieter, but it's filled with the traces of a life that mattered. Their laughter lives in my memories, and their childhood is woven into these rooms. And the love I poured into them has not disappeared simply because they've grown up. I think that is what I'm learning to accept. I cannot keep my children little,
and I cannot hold on to every season of their lives. I can only be grateful that I was there for all those seasons at all. They're out there in the world now somewhere this morning, making their own lives, and I'm learning to make room for mine. Beneath that pain is something I never expected to feel so strongly, namely pride. And that's what I take away from writing this today. Many years ago, Gareth, in the 1980s, I was listening to your show Somewhere in the Past, and you played a song when I was that 15-year-old rebel teenager. And now I wonder how my mother felt when I was back in those times. And I'd love to hear that song again. If you can play it on your song some Saturday morning for me, thank you. Signed, Alison in Dunshaughlin.

0: And a beautiful story. So many mums particularly, and a couple of dads as well, all empty nesters saying that hit the spot. It really did. Thank you, and I hope you're well. And I hope your children, after all that beautiful care you've given them, give you back lots and lots of love. And thanks for writing. We do it every Saturday. We call it Your Song. If you've a story that goes with the song, well, we'd love to hear both. So let me know, please. You can write your letter, make it an email, please. And in the subject bar, just write Your Song. And the email address for Your Song is Gareth, G-A-R-E-T-H. And that's at classichits.ie. Gareth at classichits.ie.
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Madonna, Like a Prayer. Just gone 11:30, Saturday morning. It's Gareth O'Callaghan of the weekend here on Ireland's Classic Hits Radio, home of the 80s and 90s. And this weekend is brought to you by the Rhine Hotel. That's R-I-N-E. Rhine, as in the river without the H. Why not enjoy an autumn escape with woodland walks, family activities, delicious dining and a fully refurbished leisure centre? Sounds great. Check it out. Look it up online. You can visit therhine.ie. Now, a couple of you to say a special hellos to this morning. Diane, Claire and Niamh here, Gareth. We're listening in as we do every Saturday. But today, we're listening from a very sunny beach in Palma, Mallorca. Beautiful. It just wouldn't be right not to bring you with us. Thank you for thinking of me today. I would be so lonely, in fact, if you hadn't. And Gareth, can you wish a very happy birthday to Sinead in Ballyconneely today? Love your show every week. Happy birthday, Sinead. Have a great weekend. And let me see. Also, there was another one here. Oh, yes, here it is. Jerry and Aideen Conroy. We listen in every Saturday, Gareth. I'm off today. It's our wedding anniversary and we're off for a few days, heading to the airport later and catching a flight to Faro. Weather's quite good on the Algarve, so we're looking forward to a few days away together. It's Aideen's birthday next week and it's our wedding anniversary today. She's a huge fan of Dermot Kennedy and she always says, he's not going to play that. Any chance you might be able to play Power of Me? Absolutely. Aideen, happy birthday, and Jerry and Aideen, happy anniversary. Have a great time in Portugal.

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0: Beautiful. Big old Roy Orbison from 1989. And She's a Mystery to Me on Ireland's Classic Hits Radio. Niall says, didn't The Edge and Bono do something on that Roy Orbison track, Mystery Girl? They did. They wrote it. There's a great story that goes with that song, Niall. They were just after playing a gig in London that week, and Bono couldn't sleep. There was a horrendous thunderstorm, and he said he's never seen lightning like it. Looking out across the skyline of London and watching the fork and sheet lightning lighting up the sky, and the heavy bangs of thunder as well. And he picked up the phone and rang next door, and Edge was awake too, and he said, "Dave, listen, I think I've got a good idea for a song. Can we sit down and write it?" And of course, Edge brought the guitar in, and Bono took out his guitar, and they wrote She's a Mystery to Me. And they were playing at the venue, I think it was Wembley, the following night, and Roy Orbison was in the audience. And he came backstage, and Bono says, "Roy, I've got a song for you." And they sat backstage in one of the dressing rooms, and Bono and the Edge just strummed it out on the guitars and sang it to him. And then he began to sing it. And then it just took on a huge new life. And they made him a gift of it. And Roy recorded it. And the rest is history. But it was such a tragic time as well, because Roy had made a huge comeback thanks to the Traveling Wilburys and thanks to so many great songs, production by Jeff Lynne, encouragement by Bob Dylan and so many others, Tom Petty and Bono. And then he passed away. It came as a huge shock. But I think it's one of his most beautiful songs, She's a Mystery to Me, from Roy Orbison. So that's the story behind it, Niall. Thank you. Back after the break with Bon Jovi and a 90s classic hits, classic hit from Duran Duran.
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0: Samming at his best, Duran Duran, Ordinary World. 5 to 12, Gareth O'Callaghan at the weekend here on Ireland's Classic Hits Radio. Great photographs from Sharon Harding and the gang. Normally Ballyfermot, but as of now, they're in sunny Caleta de Fusta. Beautiful location. Sharon says, I'm with my two daughters, Erica and Jessica, for Erica's 30th. And for my own birthday, we got upgraded to a villa. Wow, with our own pool. Doesn't get much better. That's what makes holidays extra special, when the little trimmings that you're not expected are thrown in. Thanks, Sharon. I wouldn't miss your show. Thank you so much. And thanks for taking us with you as well today. Enjoy the time that you're there. Now, we're going to take you back to the 1970s. I've been looking forward to this all morning. Let's give you a little clue or two. Liverpool Football Club, English League champions for the 10th time. Probably not good enough and sort of narrow down the year as such. James Callaghan was the British Prime Minister. And Fleetwood Mac's Grammy-winning award album, Rumours, was released. The Chain, Don't Stop, Go Your Own Way. A stack of great songs. That was on the 4th of February. So three songs from a 1970s classic year coming up in the next hour today.
1: Hiya, Ruth Scott here. Talk about dragging it out. We know who the director is, we know who the writer is, and we still don't know who's going to play the next James Bond. And even when it's filmed, apparently it can take up to a year to edit. Ah, I can't be bothered waiting. Do you know what? 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
0: At 12 o'clock, good afternoon, I'm Paul Bryan. Almost €448,000 worth of drugs have been seized in a joint Garda Revenue operation in Dublin. Two women in their 20s have been arrested and investigations are ongoing. Ruth O'Connell reports.
11: As part of an intelligence-led operation, which also involved the Garda National Drugs and Organised Crime Bureau and the Coolock District Drugs Unit, 5.7 kilos of herbal cannabis with an estimated value of €79,800 were seized yesterday by Revenue Customs officers in the capital, while a further quantity of suspected cocaine with an estimated value of €368,000 was seized in a follow-up search by Gardaí, along with €27,900 in cash and drug paraphernalia. Two women were arrested and are being detained in Garda stations in North Dublin under the Drug Trafficking Act.
0: A major protest in Dublin today will call for support to help with energy costs. Protesters at the pre-budget demonstration also want a freeze and reduction of rents and a cost of disability payment. The Affordable Ireland protest will get underway at Parnell Square at 1 o'clock this afternoon. Aintis na MacLean and Éireann President Daniel Walsh says people need help with rising costs.
12: I think the message that we're looking to send is that ordinary people up and down the country aren't going to take another kick in the teeth budget. They're not going to take another year where big businesses and the larger lobby groups get handouts in the budget, while ordinary working people all around the country are expected to just grin and bear with the rising cost of living.
0: Beaches in and around Perth in Western Australia will stay closed until at least tomorrow after a fatal shark attack. A man who was out swimming died after being bitten at Sorrento Beach yesterday. Witnesses say a friend who was with him is now seriously traumatised. Officials say patrols will continue along 17 kilometres of coastline.
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0: And finally, the Irish Hot Air Balloon Championships return to Roscommon today. Thousands of people are expected at the event, with 35 balloonists from across the world. The 54th competition will be hosted in Lough Key Forest Park until Friday. Frank Meldon, director of the Irish Hot Air Balloon Championships, says a luggage delivery brand called Send My Bag is attempting to break a record.
13: They have built themselves a special shape balloon, as it's called, and it basically looks like a flying suitcase. And what they're trying to do is they're trying to break the record, Guinness Book of Records, for the most countries that a balloon has flown in a single 12-month period.
0: Sport is next.
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0: St. Patrick's Athletic will look to move back to the top of the Premier Division of the SSE Airtricity League this evening. On a dramatic night in the title race, Shamrock Rovers twice came from behind to win 3-2 against Waterford to return to the summit last night. Pats can leapfrog the defending champions back to the top with a win at basement side Sligo Rovers later. Bohemians kept their title hopes alive by registering a last-gasp 2-1 victory against Drogheda United. Across the water, and champions Arsenal will seek to make it 5 wins from 5 when they go to Brighton this afternoon, while Everton host Ipswich and unbeaten Hull City go to Newcastle United. The day's Premier League action gets underway shortly with the meeting of Spurs and Aston Villa at 12:30. To golf, and Shane Lowry is 6 under par on day 3 of the PMG Championship at Wentworth. It's currently a tie for 12th for the new Irish Open champion. Meanwhile, Rory McIlroy goes out again at lunchtime in a tie for 6th on 8 under par. The lead is held by the American Gerard Ryan on 12 under par.
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15: Bright and breezy with sunny spells today. Scattered showers will mainly affect the northern half of the country, with plenty of dry weather further south. Highest temperatures of 14 to 19 degrees. 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

Depeche Mode, just can't get enough on Ireland's Classic Hits Radio. Into the third of our show, third hour, just 9 minutes past 12. And it's Gareth O'Callaghan of the weekend. And all this weekend, it's a takeover by the Rhine Hotel, R-I-N-E. If you're looking for a short break this autumn, you can relax and unwind across 500 acres of woodland. That's a lot of walking on the beautiful Dromoland Estate. Find out more at the Rhine, that's R-I-N-E, therhine.ie. Lots to come this hour. We're going to take you back to the 1970s when Jimmy Carter was inaugurated as the President of the United States and stated on the 20th of January. Tom Hanley says, Gareth, love the show every Saturday. I'm usually out driving, but myself and Gail, my wife, are celebrating our wedding anniversary today. So we're heading away to Connemara for a couple of days and in the car as we drive and as you're playing the songs. Can you just maybe play a U2 song? Preferably the big one that I thought was the greatest song they've ever recorded and the first song I ever bought on vinyl. It's from 1984. Please dedicate it to Gail because she's a big U2 fan as well. Happy anniversary, Tom and Gail. This is Pride.

0: You're still the one, Shania Twain on Ireland's Classic Hits Radio. Just gone 12:15. Good morning, Gareth. If you get a chance, could you please wish my sister Janet a lovely weekend away following her 60th birthday on the 17th of September. Love you loads and have a safe journey. That's from Killette. Thank you. And thank you for the lovely things you say about the programme, Killette. And belated happy birthday to Janet. Hope it's been a great week. That's a good birthday. That deserves more than just a day. It deserves at least a week and a weekend and another week. And make it laugh. Stretch it out. 087-188-0008 for WhatsApps. Messages by texts and voice notes, and the email address gareth@classichits.ie. So let's take you back to the 1970s in a couple of moments with a couple of great musical clues, because the Wembley Conference Centre in London, as it was known back then, was the venue for the Eurovision Song Contest. And can you remember who? Well, I can't. You can't remember because I can't give you the year. Two brothers and two great female singers trying to do a little bit of a Brotherhood of Man stroke ABBA about it, and they came third this year with one of the most beautiful songs in Eurovision history. We'll go back to the 70s after the break.
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1: Jump in our musical time machine. We're going back to the future.
0: Yeah, we're going to go right back to the 1970s to the Eurovision Song Contest, which was held in the Wembley Conference Centre. That was right next door to Wembley Arena. Or Wembley Stadium? No, Wembley Arena, wasn't it? Yeah. So, the reason it was held in London this year was because the previous year's winner were, of course, Brotherhood of Man, Save Your Kisses from Me. First time the event took place in the month of May since the first contest in 1956. And, well, it was an interesting one, really, because the United Kingdom, Ireland, Monaco and Greece rounded out the top five. But who actually won the competition? Well, it was a young lady from France. Her name was Marie Myriam, and this was the song which, I gotta say, grew on me very, very quickly. And whenever I think back on it, I still think it's one of the best Eurovision songs of all time.

And I think we also had one of the best songs that we ever, ever entered. And if the boys are listening, I hope Tommy and Jimmy, you're both keeping well.

love it. Tommy and Jimmy Swarbrick with Plus Two, as they were known. The brilliant Nicola Kerr and Alma Carroll. It's just great. It was kind of a Brotherhood of Man about it. And an ABBA feel, you know, two guys and two girls. And they sounded fantastic. And that was, of course, the second time for Tommy and Jimmy, because they were there 2 years before with That's What Friends Are For. Speaking of ABBA...

great song. He had left Genesis and decided, that's it, I want to go solo. And boy, what a career it turned out to start with, that's for sure. Salisbury Hill, Peter Gabriel, and ABBA's number one from this particular year, Knowing Me, Knowing You, on Ireland's Classic Hits Radio. We're back in the 1970s. Debbie says, don't know whether you know, but Nicola Kerr was also a member of the New Seekers from 1970 to 1980, and she'd also been a member of the groups Chips and Swarbrigs Plus Two, and also Jazz Band Stack. And I remember in 1984, Nicola sang backing vocals on One Night in Bangkok, Murray Head's big hit single in the 1980s. But yeah, she was there with Linda Martin in 1975. Do you remember that great song, Twice a Week? We must play a little clip of it if we get a chance to do that. Now, we're back in the 1970s for the 49th Academy Awards, hosted by Richard Pryor, Ellen Burstyn, Jane Fonda and Warren Beatty in Los Angeles. Rocky received 10 nominations. Network, Sidney Lumet's film, it tied with Rocky. But my favourite film from the previous year, which was also nominated and won 4 awards, in fact, was All the President's Men. Cracking film, if you remember it. It was one of the first movies I went to see as a kind of a young teenager, like, cool. It was based on the book by Carl Bernstein and Bob Woodward. Starred Robert Redford and Dustin Hoffman in the respective roles of those great journalists as they investigate the Watergate scandal for the Washington Post. James Taylor had 3 big hits this year. This was one of them. Great song as well, Your Smiling Face. Back to the Future on Ireland's Classic Hits Radio.

Sang it recently at Live at the Marquee. It wasn't so recently, actually. Where are the weeks going? It's a couple of months now, actually. James Taylor and Whenever I See Your Smiling Face. Peter Gabriel's Salisbury Hill and ABBA's Knowing Me, Knowing You. The number one movie this year, the highest grossing box office smash. And it was one of the greatest films of all time, was Star Wars. Smokey and the Bandit at number two. Close Encounters of the Third Kind, Steven Spielberg's classic, at number three. And Saturday Night Fever, number four. And the beautiful film, Richard Dreyfuss and Marsha Mason, I think, The Goodbye Girl, at number five. 1977 was the year. 1977. And thanks to Morris, he's just sent... Gosh, you're on the ball. He just sent me in a clip. He says, one of my favourite songs, I still have it on vinyl, by Chips. And Twice a Week. What a great old song. Who remembers this?

0: Larry Gogan actually had a jingle which Chips based on that song, and they sang it differently for him because Larry had a radio show twice a week, and they kind of turned it into a great jingle for him. Brilliant. Chips, twice a week, Paul Little on lead vocals, and Linda Martin in there with Nicola Kerr as well. Great, great memories. That was 1975. We were rolling back the years on Back to the Future to 1977. Well done to many of you. Linda in Dundalk was remembering the Sex Pistols' God Save the Queen, which they had released, I think, as a protest, wasn't it, for the Queen's Jubilee, if I remember rightly. Her Silver Jubilee protest. Yeah, Lorraine, you're right, 1977. And they made a lot of money out of it, the punk band did, even though they didn't want it. They used to throw a lot of the cash they'd made for the gigs into the crowd, which made them even more popular. 1977, and we'll do it again tomorrow. I will be with you between 10 and 2 again for Phil. So our first Back to the Future coming up just after 11 tomorrow morning.
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2: 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There's a Bunratty Castle and Folk Park voucher for every child who plays. Roam a mighty fortress, feast like royalty at their medieval banquets, and wander through charming cottages and streets brimming with old Irish tales. 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
3: Bordnamona is now BNM. 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

UB40, Red Red Wine, 10 to 1 here on Ireland's Classic Hits Radio, home of the 80s and 90s. John in Dundrum. Sorry, John in Dundalk. John, I'm delighted you enjoyed the Eurovision memories there from 1977. L'oiseau et l'enfant, the bird and the child, from Marie Myriam, a beautiful French singer. And the Swore Breaks, so many of you just saying, wow, memories. Delighted to be able to bring a few of them back. Now, Joanne says, can you wish my husband, Wayne, a very happy 23rd wedding anniversary for tomorrow? He loves listening to you on a Saturday, Gareth. Tell him happy anniversary. Well, I hope the two of you have a lovely anniversary tomorrow. And thanks for getting in touch, Joanne. And also, Lisa says, lovely to hear you again today. You make our Saturdays. Would you please send huge congratulations to not only our stylist, but our very, very dear friend, Ligia, who always goes above and beyond for us and our families. Ligia received her Irish citizenship yesterday. She's one in a million and we're so happy and grateful for having her part of our family. From Jen and all in Jen's Hair Centre, Hair Care, sorry. That's on the Ennis Road in Limerick. Thanks as always. Thank you, Lisa. Congrats, Ligia. I hope I got your name right. I was actually looking at all of those. The happiness was just, they couldn't contain it. From all over the world, from so many different countries queuing for their Irish citizenship credentials yesterday, and I think it's going on as well today. So congratulations. And if you're a new listener, welcome to you.

That's Adele, I'll Make You Feel My Love. Now, the news at one is on the way. We're with you for another hour before Brian comes along at 2 o'clock. And don't forget, of course, I'm back also tomorrow looking after Phil's show for him between 10 and 2. Paul has the news and sport at 1 coming up next. Ireland's

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9: At 1 o'clock, good afternoon, I'm Paul Bryan. A file is being prepared for the DPP after a man who was arrested after six people were found in a shipping container in Wexford was released without charge. Five men and a boy were discovered at Rosslare Europort on Thursday and were subsequently treated in hospital. Gardaí yesterday arrested a man in his 40s in connection with the incident. However, he's since been freed from custody. Almost €448,000 worth of drugs have been seized in a joint Garda revenue operation in Dublin. Two women in their 20s have been arrested and investigations are ongoing, Ruth O'Connell reports.
10: As part of an intelligence-led operation, which also involved the Garda National Drugs and Organised Crime Bureau and the Coolock District Drugs Unit, 5.7 kilos of herbal cannabis with an estimated value of €79,800 were seized yesterday by revenue customs officers in the capital, while a further quantity of suspected cocaine with an estimated value of €368,000 was seized in a follow-up search by Gardaí, along with €27,900 in cash and drug paraphernalia. Two women were arrested and are being detained in Garda stations in North Dublin under the Drug Trafficking Act.
9: The Foreign Affairs Minister, Helen McEntee, says the latest engagement between the US, Denmark and Greenland has been positive. It's expected an agreement between the countries will be signed next week to strengthen security in the Arctic and North Atlantic region. US President Donald Trump says the deal will give America permanent control over security in Greenland, while Minister McEntee says the people there seem to be feeling better about the situation.
0: I spoke to my Danish colleague this morning, and I think what's important to focus on is that there's been positive progress. There's been positive engagement between the US and Denmark and Greenland, and what we want to see is an agreement put in place and signed. So I think there's still a bit of work to do, but it's about making sure that everybody's happy with the overall outcome. They're the people that should be deciding their own security arrangements and what happens in Greenland.
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9: And finally, the Irish Hot Air Balloon Championships return to Roscommon today. Thousands of people are expected at the event, with 35 balloonists from across the world. The 54th competition will be hosted in Lough Key Forest Park until Friday. Frank Meldon, director of the Irish Hot Air Balloon Championships, says a luggage delivery brand called Send My Bag is attempting to break a record.
11: They have built themselves a special shaped balloon, as it's called, and it basically looks like a flying suitcase. And what they're trying to do is they're trying to break the record, Guinness Book of Records, for the most countries that a balloon has flown in a single 12-month period.
9: Sport is next.
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9: Starting with soccer, and while Spurs and Aston Villa are currently scoreless, having kicked off Saturday's Premier League action this lunchtime, champions Arsenal will seek to make it 5 wins from 5 when they go to Brighton later. In the other 3 o'clocks, Everton host Ipswich and Newcastle play Hull City. Closer to home, and St Patrick's Athletic will look to move back to the top of the Premier Division of the SSE Airtricity League this evening, after Shamrock Rovers twice came from behind to win 3-2 against Waterford to return to the summit last night. Pats can leapfrog the defending champions back to the top with a win at basement side Sligo Rovers. Bohemians kept their title hopes alive by registering a 2-1 victory against Drogheda United, where Dawson Devoy struck a late winner at Dalymount Park. To golf, and Shane Lowry is 6 under par on day 3 of the PMG Championship at Wentworth. It's currently a tie for 12th for the new Irish Open champion. Meanwhile, Rory McIlroy goes out again at lunchtime in a tie for 6th on 8 under par. The lead is held by the American Gerard Ryan on 12 under.
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9: This afternoon, there'll be sunny spells and scattered showers mainly affecting the northern half of the country, with drier weather further south. Highest temperatures of 14 to 19 degrees. 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
2: With

I'll never tire playing that song, really. Christmas of 1975, I remember it as if it was last Christmas. Queen, Bohemian Rhapsody on Ireland's Classic Hits Radio. 1:11, 11 minutes past 1 on a Saturday. It's Gareth O'Callaghan with you till 2. Looking back on this day in music's big stories, back in 1968, Led Zeppelin, recording under the name of the Yardbirds, began recording their debut album in London at the Olympic Studios. Jimmy Page served as the band's producer and album producer, and also paid for its costs up front. Very kind of him. A factor that informed the group's breakneck speed in the studio, taking just 36 hours to record and mix the project. Right, lads, I've only paid so much, in and out quick. And speaking of strange stories, on the 20th of September 1969, during a quiet, confidential meeting in London between John Lennon, Paul McCartney and Ringo Starr, Lennon announced, right, I'm leaving. And initially the news was kept quiet because the band were on the verge of signing a new label contract. But word eventually got out, and Paul reflected on the conversation they had in his book Anthology. Brilliant book, highly recommend it. Recalling that he told John, I think we should go back to little gigs. I really think we're a great little band. We should find our basic roots, and then who knows what will happen. We may want to fold after that, or we may really think we've still got it. And John looked at him and said, well, I think you're daft. And the group would officially disband then in April 1970, the following year. Kate Bush, on this date in 1980, scored her first number one album with Never Forever. First album by a British female solo artist to top the UK album chart, and the first album by any female solo artist to debut on the chart at number one. And one or two other stories I'll come back to shortly. Brian Hennessy emails me this morning. He says, great show, we love listening every weekend. We don't miss it, whether we're at home pottering around or whether we're out in the car. Could you say a special hello to my soulmate, Rena? We've been married now for over 30 years, and we're just celebrating one of those weekends where we said we'd just stop doing what we're doing and spend a little bit of time together. So we're planning on going out for a few drinks and a bite to eat this evening. Rena's birthday is tomorrow, and there's one song she loves to bits. It's by REO Speedwagon, and it's called Can't Fight This Feeling Anymore. But she also loves, as she told me the other day, just as I was requesting REO Speedwagon, that she'd love to hear Enya Orinoco Flow, as she hasn't heard it in years. I'll leave the choice to you, Gareth. Thanks for reading this out, Brian and Rena in Castlebar. Great to hear from the two of you. And by the way, Rena, happy birthday. If you like one and you like the other, I'll play the two of them.

0: Gosh, I remember that. And do you remember the storm it created? Everybody just fell in love with that album. They really did. Absolutely beautiful. Orinoco Flow, number one in 1988. Who remembers her on Top of the Pops? That was wonderful, wasn't it? Enya. And before that, Ario Speedwagon. Can't Fight This Feeling, 23 minutes past one. Both of them for Brian and Rena Ennis. Have a lovely birthday tomorrow, Rena. And whatever it is the two of you are doing over the weekend, spending a little bit more time caring for each other. I love it. Have a great time. Thank you for getting in touch. Great to know you enjoyed the show.
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Flying Without Wings, 13 nights at Three Arena in Dublin. I think they're into their, let me think, seventh night tonight. I think so. They were there last night. They weren't there Thursday night because we were here. and I think they've got a full week of it almost next week. Great record, great victory. Westlife, Flying Without Wings from 1999. 25 minutes to 2 is the time. Now, Roger, let me just get there. I was going to say Roger Casement. Roger Cassidy. If it was Roger Casement, that would be a miracle. Roger Cassidy says, can you say hello to Tina, my partner of many, many years? We got engaged on Thursday and we're both fans of The Killers. Quite a romantic song, you old romantic, Roger. Could you play Human? Absolutely, be delighted to. For Roger and Tina. I did my

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from Robbie Williams, Feel. Paul Simon, You Can Call Me Al, just gone 10 to 2 here on Ireland's Classic Hits Radio. Thanks to Alison, who chose your song today from County Meath, from Dunshaughlin in County Meath. Thank you, Alison, and a beautiful choice of song to go with your story. And that was always by Atlantic Star. If you have a story and a song to go with it, we'd love to hear it. We call it Your Song every Saturday at 11:15. Why not email me, gareth@classichits.ie.

0: Breakfast on Ireland's Classic Hits Radio with the Rhine Hotel, just 5 minutes from Ennis. It's the perfect base for an autumn break with Bunratty, Lahinch and Doolin. Great locations, all within easy reach. Plan your escape at therhine.ie. Brian Walsh is along after the 2 o'clock news for the afternoon. I'm back with you tomorrow at 10. Have yourselves a great Saturday.
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0: At 2 o'clock, good afternoon. I'm Paul Bryan. A file is being prepared for the DPP after a man who was arrested after six people were found in a shipping container in Wexford was released without charge. Five men and a boy were discovered at Rosslare Europort on Thursday and were subsequently treated in hospital. Gardaí yesterday arrested a man in his 40s in connection with the incident. However, he's since been freed from custody. Almost €448,000 worth of drugs have been seized in a joint Garda revenue operation in Dublin. Two women in their 20s have been arrested and investigations are ongoing. Ruth O'Connell reports.
13: As part of an intelligence-led operation which also involved the Garda National Drugs and Organised Crime Bureau and the Coolock District Drugs Unit, 5.7 kilos of herbal cannabis with an estimated value of €79,800 were seized yesterday by Revenue Customs officers in the capital, while a further quantity of suspected cocaine with an estimated value of €368,000 was seized in a follow-up search by Gardaí, along with €27,900 in cash and drug paraphernalia. Two women were arrested and are being detained in Garda stations in North Dublin under the Drug Trafficking Act.
0: The Foreign Affairs Minister Helen McEntee says the latest engagement between the US, Denmark and Greenland has been positive. It's expected an agreement between the countries will be signed next week to strengthen security in the Arctic and North Atlantic region. US President Donald Trump says the deal will give America permanent control over security in Greenland, while Minister McEntee says the people there seem to be feeling better about the situation.
14: I spoke to my Danish colleague this morning, and I think what's important to focus on is that there's been positive progress. There's been positive engagement between the US and Denmark and Greenland, and what we want to see is an agreement put in place and signed. So I think there's still a bit of work to do, but it's about making sure that everybody's happy with the overall outcome. They're the people that should be deciding their own security arrangements and what happens in Greenland.
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0: And finally, former James Bond star Pierce Brosnan says he's consciously looking to take on new roles that will challenge him at this stage in his career. The actor currently stars alongside Helen Mirren and Tom Hardy in Mobland, a crime drama about two rival London families. Season 2 is out now on Paramount Plus, with Season 3 set to start filming later this year. The Navin star says he's enjoying working on new projects.
15: I've played the handsome young fella there for many a day in the year, and I've made a good living out of it. But now I'm at a certain age in life where I can deconstruct that and hopefully challenge myself as an actor to go forth and find, you know, a new meaning and a freshness of creativity.
0: Sport is next.
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0: Starting with soccer, and Aston Villa are currently a goal up against Spurs into the second half of Saturday's Premier League early kickoff. Champions Arsenal will seek to make it 5 wins from 5 when they go to Brighton later. In the other 3 o'clocks, Everton host Ipswich and Newcastle play Hull City. Closer to home, and St Patrick's Athletic will look to move back to the top of the Premier Division of the SSE Airtricity League this evening after Shamrock Rovers twice came from behind to win 3-2 against Waterford for a return to the summit last night. Pats can leapfrog the defending champions back to the top with a win at Basementside Sligo Rovers later. That game kicks off at 7:45. To golf, and Shane Lowry is 6 under par on day 3 of the PMG Championship at Wentworth. That's currently a tie for 12th for the new Irish Open champion. Meanwhile, Rory McIlroy hold an early birdie to move to 9 under par. The overall lead is held by the American Gerard Ryan on 12 under.
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0: This afternoon, there'll be sunny spells and scattered showers mainly affecting the northern half of the country, with drier weather further south. Highest temperatures of 14 to 19 degrees. 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

Toni Braxton on Break My Heart on Ireland's Classic Hits Radio. We're the home of the 80s and 90s. It's Brian with you through your Saturday afternoon. Hopefully it's still not raining wherever you are. It looks like most of the morning it was threatening to rain, but it hasn't yet anyway where I am. So hopefully it's nice and cool and groovy wherever you are. On the way in just a few moments, I'm going to give you an update on what Lucy Kennedy said to Colm Hayes. It's coming after Gautier, but first here's The Beautiful South and A Little Time on Ireland's Classic Hits Radio. I need a

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0: that song go to you? It came from out of nowhere. Somebody that I used to know, I think the guy's name was Willie DeBakker or something like that. It was from a Belgian Australian artist. He worked in a barn studio, and the guitar bit, it's actually sampled from an old Brazilian record, and it went on to be number one all over the world. Now, on Monday morning when you wake up and you're listening to Colm and Lucy in the morning, what did Lucy Kennedy say to Colm Hayes is going to be worth a whopping €33,000? 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You can now play if you're an early bird between 6 and 7 a.m. only here. 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

0: such a gorgeous song from The Cars. That's called Drive. Believe it or not, that was written on a very small keyboard in a hotel room in Chicago. And although it was written by Rick Ocasek, he wrote it, but he didn't sing it. The main songwriter, he handed the lead vocals to the guy who played the bass. That was Benjamin Orr, who apparently just sounded more vulnerable, and it completely changed the character of the song. It's just such a gorgeous song. And strangely as well, it never made number one. Brilliant, brilliant tune. Hope you enjoyed that. And now it's time for the riddle. If you want to have a go at this, all you need to do is have a think, then get in touch. You can just give me your answer with your name and where you are. You can WhatsApp or voice note if you want to have a go, 0871 88 0008, if you think you can work this out. So what can you hold in your right hand but not in your left? So what can you hold in your right hand but not in your left? If you think you know and you want to have a go, it's just for fun. Give me your answer with your name and where you are. WhatsApp voice note 0871 88 0008. So what can you hold in your right hand but not in your left? And I will give you the answer just before the news at 3 on Ireland's Classic Hits Radio.
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0: catch up, boys, on Ireland's Classic Hits Radio. We're the home of the 80s and 90s. It's a sin. Now, the riddle for this afternoon: what can you hold in your right hand but not in your left? Gotta say hi to Val from Ennis. Hello to Jer in Tip Town. Also hello to Jean Maloney, who's in County Clare. Hello to Liam Gavin in Limerick, to Andrew Boland in Kildare, to Kev in Limerick, and also hi to someone who's far, far away. Gotta say hello to Pat. Pat is in Canada, so thank you very much for listening. So what can you hold in your right hand but not in your left? The answer that I have is your left hand. So there you go. Thanks very much for having a go. So this weekend on the home of the 80s and 90s, it's Ireland's Classic Hits Radio with the Ryan Hotel. Looking for a short break this autumn? You can relax and unwind across 500 acres of woodland on the beautiful Dromoland Estate. And you can find out more by checking out their website, theryan.ie. On the way, news and sport after that, I've got a song that started life with a completely different title and words. It was going to be all about going to war. The writer hated it, but his wife loved it. So they changed the name and suddenly everything clicked into a joyful hit. It was huge. I'll play it for you after news and sport, which is on the way on Ireland's Classic Hits Radio.
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7: At 3 o'clock, good afternoon, I'm Paul Bryan. A file is being prepared for the DPP after a man who was arrested after six people were found in a shipping container in Wexford was released without charge. Five men and a boy were discovered at Rosslare Europort on Thursday and were subsequently treated in hospital. Gardaí yesterday arrested a man in his 40s in connection with the incident. However, he's since been freed from custody. Almost €448,000 worth of drugs have been seized in a joint Garda revenue operation in Dublin. Two women in their 20s have been arrested and investigations are ongoing. Ruth O'Connell reports.
15: As part of an intelligence-led operation which also involved the Garda National Drugs and Organised Crime Bureau and the Coolock District Drugs Unit, 5.7 kilos of herbal cannabis with an estimated value of €79,800 were seized yesterday by Revenue Customs officers in the capital, while a further quantity of suspected cocaine with an estimated value of €368,000 was seized in a follow-up search by Gardaí, along with €27,900 in cash and drug paraphernalia. Two women were arrested and are being detained in Garda stations in North Dublin under the Drug Trafficking Act.
7: The Foreign Affairs Minister Helen McEntee says the latest engagement between the US, Denmark and Greenland has been positive. It's expected an agreement between the countries will be signed next week to strengthen security in the Arctic and North Atlantic region. US President Donald Trump says the deal will give America permanent control over security in Greenland, while Minister McEntee says the people there seem to be feeling better about the situation.
16: I spoke to my Danish colleague this morning and I think what's important to focus on is that there's been positive progress. There's been positive engagement between the US and Denmark and Greenland. And what we want to see is an agreement put in place and signed. So I think there's still a bit of work to do, but it's about making sure that everybody's happy with the overall outcome. They're the people that should be deciding their own security arrangements and what happens in Greenland.
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7: And finally, former James Bond star Pierce Brosnan says he's consciously looking to take on new roles that will challenge him at this stage of his career. The actor currently stars alongside Helen Mirren and Tom Hardy in Mobland, a crime drama about two rival London families. Season 2 is out on Paramount Plus now, with Season 3 set to start filming later this year. The Navin star says he's enjoying working on new projects.
17: I've played the handsome young fella there for many a day in the year, and I've made a good living out of it, but now I'm at a certain age in life where I can deconstruct that and hopefully challenge myself as an actor to go forth and find, you know, a new meaning and a freshness of creativity.
7: Sport is next.
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7: To soccer, first and Aston Villa piled more misery on winless Tottenham in Saturday's Premier League early start, with Spurs going down 3-2 at home despite a late surge. Among the matches just underway, champions Arsenal are hoping to make it 5 wins from 5 in their game against Brighton. Closer to home, and St Patrick's Athletic will look to move back to the top of the Premier Division of the SSE Airtricity League this evening after Shamrock Rovers twice came from behind to win 3-2 against Waterford to return to the summit last night. Pats can leapfrog the defending champions with a win at basement side Sligo Rovers. Kickoff there is at 7:45. To golf, and Shane Lowry is 7 under par on day 3 of the PMG Championship at Wentworth. It's currently a tie for 24th for the new Irish Open champion. Meanwhile, Rory McIlroy is having a mixed day and also currently sits at 7 under. The overall lead is held by Alejandro Del Rey on 12 under par.
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7: This afternoon, there'll be sunny spells and scattered showers mainly affecting the northern half of the country, with drier weather further south. Highest temperatures of 14 to 19 degrees. 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

Pretty Woman, that is Roxette, and it must have been love on Ireland's Classic Hits Radio. We're the home of the 80s and 90s, and if you entered our, when I got the cue to call just a few moments ago, if you entered to get tickets to go along to our Limerick Listeners Party, I'll let you know if you're a winner or not within about 10 minutes time. Right now, here's Blondie, One Way or Another, on the home of the 80s and 90s. We are Ireland's Classic Hits Radio.

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0: Just Say Yes, Snow Patrol on Ireland's Classic Hits Radio. We are the home of the 80s and 90s, and there has been a score in the Premier League.
1: It's Everton 1, Ipswich 0, and Tierno Barry has the home side in front here, courtesy of a real bizarre goal. It was a cross from the left-hand side from Kiernan Dewsbury Hall, punched away by Walton in the Ipswich goal. It was returned on the volley from James Tarkowski just outside the box, and it hit Tierno Barry on the side, wrong-footed the goalkeeper, and flew into the right-hand bottom corner of the net. It's Everton 1, Ipswich 0.
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0: The Stereophonics on Ireland's Classic Hits Radio, the home of the 80s and 90s. Have a nice day. And frontman Kelly Jones, he wrote that track after an encounter with a disgruntled cab driver during a trip to San Francisco. What happened was the driver apparently spent the entire trip complaining bitterly about the city, the tourists, and the processed fish. But upon dropping the band off, he suddenly flipped to a perfectly cheerful American sign-off and said, "That'll be $7. Have a nice day." So Kelly went off and wrote a song about it. That is the very one. Now, next week on Colm and Lucy in the Morning, the countdown is on to the Galway Comedy Festival. Let me assure you that Galway is a great place to visit. I'm a Galwegian myself. It's going to return from October 20th to 26th with 7 days and nights of carefully curated crack. No better place for it. And we here at Ireland's Classic Hits Radio, we could be sending you to Galway for the weekend of laughter and luxury, all thanks to the Clybourne Hotel. So just make sure that you're listening to Colm and Lucy in the Morning from Monday, 6 a.m. and get in with a chance to win. Now, on the way in just a few moments, I've got a song. The guy who wrote it, he originally wrote it for Vampires in Love, and it was meant for a musical about Dracula. But this is why the song sounds so dramatic. I will play that song for you next on Ireland's Classic Hits Radio.
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0: Spice Girls Stop on Ireland's Classic Hits Radio. We are the home of the 80s and 90s, and that song, believe it or not, it was deliberately built around the 1960s Motown soul sound, so it was quite different from more of the pop-orientated songs of their earlier hits. And Stop was the very first song from the Spice Girls that didn't reach number one in the UK. It peaked only at number two. Now, this weekend on Ireland's Classic Hits Radio, it's brought to you by the Ryan Hotel. Enjoy an autumn escape with woodland walks, family activities, delicious dining, and a fully refurbished leisure centre. Visit theryan.ie. Now, news and sport is on the way shortly with an update on the Premier League. On the way after that, around the turn of the millennium, this next song, it was named by the BBC as one of the songs of the century. It was an anthem of peace and togetherness recognised the world over. Not bad for a very simple message. It was a huge hit, and I'm going to play it for you next after news and sport on Ireland's Classic Hits Radio.
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13: At 4 o'clock, good afternoon, I'm Paul Bryan. New figures from the central bank show that thousands of homeowners are being pushed into arrears on their mortgages for the first time. Over 12,300 accounts fell behind on their repayments for the first time in the 3 months to June. Financial experts say the rise is an indicator of the financial strain some people are under. Personal finance editor with the Irish Independent, Charlie Wilson, says the accounts are falling into early arrears.
14: We're seeing a new surge in the numbers of people behind on their payments. Early arrears, this is called. These are people who are under 90 days behind on their payments, so they've just gone into arrears, basically. And this is despite the fact that the overall numbers of people in arrears for more than 90 days has fallen. So this is seen as a kind of an unwelcome development.
13: The government is very limited in what it can do to reduce the VAT on home heating oil, according to the Enterprise Minister Peter Burke. The Taoiseach had indicated earlier this week that the rising costs of oil would be addressed in next month's budget. It comes after CSO figures showed prices were up 44% in the last year. Minister Burke says it would be costly to reduce the current rate of VAT on home heating oil.
15: You currently have two reduced VAT rates, of which you already have in this state, and 30% of economic activity happens at 13.5%, so it would be catastrophic in cost to move off a 13.5% band. So it's very limited in tax what we can do, and there isn't any excise on heating oil. There is carbon tax. So obviously government will be looking at the options it has in regard to that, but also targeting support.
13: An investigation is underway following a fatal workplace incident in County Limerick. A woman in her 40s was pronounced dead at the scene at a premises in Kilmeedy yesterday. A Garda spokesman says the matter has been referred to the Health and Safety Authority for further investigation.
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1: Live.
13: And finally, former James Bond star Pierce Brosnan says he's consciously looking to take on new roles that will challenge him at this stage in his career. The actor currently stars alongside Helen Mirren and Tom Hardy in Mobland, a crime drama about two rival London families. Season 2 is out on Paramount Plus now, with Season 3 set to start filming later this year. The Navan star says he's enjoying working on new projects.
16: Played the handsome young fella there for many a day in the year, and I've made a good living out of it. But now I'm at a certain age in life where I can deconstruct that and hopefully challenge myself as an actor to go forth and find, you know, a new meaning and a freshness of creativity.
13: Sport is next.
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13: To soccer first, and Aston Villa piled more misery on winless Tottenham in Saturday's Premier League early start, with Spurs going down 3-2 at home. Among the matches currently underway, champions Arsenal are surprisingly 2-0 down at the break against Brighton, with the Gunners' 100% start to the season in serious danger there. Newcastle United lead Hull City 2-0, while Everton are 1-0 up against Ipswich. Closer to home, and St Patrick's Athletic will look to move back to the top of the Premier Division of the SSE Airtricity League this evening, after Shamrock Rovers twice came from behind to win 3-2 against Waterford to return to the summit last night. Pats can leapfrog the defending champions with a win at basement side Sligo Rovers. Kickoff there is at 7:45. To golf, a new Irish Open champion Shane Lowry finished 7 under par on day 3 of the PMG Championship at Wentworth. Meanwhile, Rory McIlroy is having a mixed day and currently sits at 8 under. American Johannes Veerman currently heads a three-way tie at the top of the leaderboard on 12 under par.
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1: 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Online and at Dundalk Retail Park and Little Island Cork.
13: There'll be sunny spells and scattered showers, mainly affecting the northern half of the country, with drier weather further south. Highest temperatures of 14 to 19 degrees. Now you're up to date on the station giving you the chance to win €32,750 by answering, what did Lucy Kennedy say to Colm Hayes? 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

0: 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Next stop, 1314 at Jerry Flannery's Bar Limerick, October 15th. 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

Lone Star, that's Amazed on Ireland's Classic Hits Radio. We're the home of the 80s and 90s, and on the way, within about 10 or 15 minutes, I'm going to give you an update on what Lucy Kennedy said to Colm Hayes. It is coming after Bruno Mars, but first, here's these sing-along classics from Dexy's Midnight Runners. Come on, Eileen, on Ireland's Classic Hits Radio. We're the home of the 80s and 90s.

0: Bruno Mars, Grenade on Ireland's Classic Hits Radio. And is that a breakup song? It was from his debut album. The album was called Doo-Wops and Hooligans. What a cool song. But it's littered with extreme metaphors like catching a grenade, stepping in front of a train and cutting off his hand. This was to show his absolute devotion to a partner, but it wasn't reciprocated. So I'm not quite sure, is it a breakup song or he's just saying, hey, get your act together. Now on Monday morning when you wake up and you're listening to Colm and Lucy in the Morning, what did Lucy Kennedy say to Colm Hayes? It is worth a whopping and eye-watering €33,000. That's a lot of dosh. What would you do with that? Just imagine. Oh my gosh, I bet you've spent already. But make sure you're listening as well nice and early, because the early bird, not only will you catch the worm, you'll get an extra chance to play between 6 and 7 a.m. right here, okay? So make sure, think of that, all that money, €33,000. Now on the way, I got a song. It was a big soaring ballad with a funny history. The singer wrote the song and he offered it to a Rocky movie, you know, da-na-na, da-na-na. They turned it down. A few weeks later, it found a brand new home to a theme to a different film instead. And you know what happened? It went straight to number one. I'm going to play that song for you next on Ireland's Classic Hits Radio.
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2: 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Slow set starts, tap on the shoulder. This guy says to me, would you like a dance? 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

0: Michael Bolton, How Can We Be Lovers on Ireland's Classic Hits Radio, and his daughters really shared, recently shared, that he's strong with terrific mobility and cognition, though he still experiences both great days and tough days, because you may recall, or if you're not aware, Michael Bolton was diagnosed in December 2023 with some brain tumour. He underwent emergency surgery to remove the brain tumour, and it was followed by a second surgery in January 2024 for an infection, alongside with radiation and also chemotherapy. So he's doing well, he's doing strong. Now, just to let you know that if you did enter our competition for tickets to go along to our Limerick Listeners Party, I will announce who the winners are just before the news at 5 o'clock. There has been a goal, though, in the Premier League.
1: Newcastle 2, Hull City 1, and just like that, a game of football can turn on its head. I mean, Hull City are still behind, but there's been a clear momentum shift since they've just pulled this goal back. It's the substitute, Muhammad Ali Chor, who has looked very, very lively. He was played in wonderfully by Bellumi. I said he's been the star player for Hull. Into the box, he takes one touch and he finishes into the bottom corner, Chor. Really, really good finish. Suddenly, there's new energy about the visitors. Nuke 2, Hull City 1.
0: Now, on the way in just a few moments, I've got a song whose video tells a whole other story. It's based on an old poem called The Highwayman, a doomed tale of a robber and an innkeeper's daughter. It's lovely, dramatic stuff wrapped around one of the band's dreamiest songs. It's gorgeous. I'm going to play it for you next on Ireland's Classic Hits Radio.
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0: Dido, thank you on Ireland's Classic Hits Radio, and this weekend is with the Ryan Hotel, just 5 minutes from Ennis. It's the perfect base for an autumn break with Bunratty, Lahinch and Doolin all within easy reach. So you can plan your escape by checking out their website. You'll find that at theryan.ie. News and sport is on the way very shortly with an update on all the Premier League action this afternoon right here on Ireland's Classic Hits Radio.
1: Hiya, Ruth Scott here. Talk about dragging it out. We know who the director is, we know who the writer is, and we still don't know who's going to play the next James Bond. And even when it's filmed, apparently it can take up to a year to edit. I can't be bothered waiting. 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
9: At 5 o'clock, good evening, I'm Paul Bryan. New figures from the central bank show that thousands of homeowners are being pushed into arrears on their mortgages for the first time. Over 12,300 accounts fell behind on their repayments for the first time in the 3 months to June. Financial experts say the rise is an indicator of the financial strain some people are under. Personal finance editor with the Irish Independent, Charlie Weston, says the accounts are falling into early arrears.
10: We're seeing a new surge in the numbers of people behind their payments. Early arrears, this is called. These are people who were under 90 days behind on their payments, so they've just gone into arrears, basically. And this is despite the fact that the overall numbers of people in arrears for more than 90 days has fallen. So this is seen as a kind of an unwelcome development.
9: The government is very limited in what it can do to reduce the VAT on home heating oil, according to the Enterprise Minister, Peter Burke. The Taoiseach had indicated earlier this week that rising costs of oil would be addressed in next month's budget. It comes after CSO figures showed prices were up 44% in the last year. Minister Burke says it would be costly to reduce the current rate of VAT on home heating oil.
11: you currently have two reduced VAT rates, of which you already have in this state, and 30% of economic activity happens at 13.5%, so it would be catastrophic in cost to move off a 13.5% band. So it's very limited in tax what we can do, and there isn't any excise on heating oil. There is carbon tax. So obviously government will be looking at the options it has in regard to that, but also targeting support.
9: An investigation is underway following a fatal workplace incident in County Limerick. A woman in her 40s was pronounced dead at the scene at a premises in Kilmeade yesterday. A Garda spokesperson says the matter has been referred to the Health and Safety Authority for further investigation.
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8: Live.
9: And finally, former James Bond star Pierce Brosnan says he's consciously looking to take on new roles that will challenge him at this stage in his career. The actor currently stars alongside Helen Mirren and Tom Hardy in Mobland, a crime drama about two rival London families. Season 2 is out now on Paramount Plus, with Season 3 set to start filming later this year. The Navan star says he's enjoying working on new projects.
12: I've played the handsome young fella there for many a day in the year, and I've made a good living out of it. But now I'm at a certain age in life where I can deconstruct that and hopefully challenge myself as an actor to go forth and find, you know, a new meaning and a freshness of creativity.
9: Sport is next.
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9: To soccer first, and in Premier League action, Brighton stunned previously perfect Arsenal at the Amex, with the Seagulls posting a memorable 3-0 victory on the occasion of their 125th birthday. Elsewhere, Aston Villa piled more misery on winless Tottenham with a 3-2 win in London, while Newcastle United held off Hull City for a 2-1 victory, and Everton beat Ipswich 1-0. Closer to home, and St Patrick's Athletic will look to move back to the top of the Premier Division of the SSE Electricity League this evening, after Shamrock Rovers twice came from behind to win 3-2 against Waterford to return to the summit last night. Pats can leapfrog the defending champions with a win at basement side Sligo Rovers. Kickoff there is at 7:45. To golf, a new Irish Open champion Shane Lowry finished 7 under par on day 3 of the PMG Championship at Wentworth. It was a somewhat better day for Rory McIlroy, however, with the 37-year-old holding a stunning eagle at the last to finish on 11 under par, just one shot off the leaders. American Johannes Veerman currently heads a three-way tie at the top of the leaderboard on 12 under par.
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9: There'll be sunny spells and scattered showers, mainly affecting the northern half of the country, with drier weather further south. Highest temperatures of 14 to 19 degrees. 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

take that. How deep is your love on the home of the 80s and 90s? We are Ireland's Classic Hits Radio. And if you did enter our ticket giveaway for our listeners' party for Limerick, keep listening. I will let you know in about within about 10 minutes' time if you are a winner. It's coming after Pink, but first here's Aha, Take On Me.

0: Pink, Who Knew on Ireland's Classic Hits Radio. Now, if you had a go at trying to get in to the draw for tickets to go along to our Limerick Listeners Party, well, here are the winners. Rachel in Limerick is a winner. Katrina Kennedy in Clare, also a winner. Niamh Comerford, and she's in Nina, also winning tickets to go along. Annette Brody in County Clare, and Eugene Mara, also in Limerick, all getting tickets for you and three friends to go along to our Listeners Party that will be taking place in Limerick in October. So well done. More chances to win right across this weekend. Now, on the way in just a few moments, I've got a song that was a UK number one, and it featured a gospel choir. It was the first time that a gospel choir had featured on a song that went to number one. I'm going to play that song for you next on Ireland's Classic Hits Radio.
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0: It's the home of the 80s and 90s, Ireland's Classic Hits Radio, with a song from the Eurythmics that was actually inspired by a real argument between Dave Stewart and Annie Lennox. Now, just to remind you, on the way after the news at 6, don't go anywhere, because we are going to get your party and weekend started with Weekend Floor Fillers. On the way in just a few moments, a group that have recently announced another huge extra date in Ireland next year. They're on the way on Ireland's Classic Hits Radio.
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0: 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So that's it from me. I'll be back again next Saturday, 2 to 6. Enjoy the rest of your Saturday evening and stand by because news and sport is on the way very shortly. After that, we've got weekend floor fillers on Ireland's Classic Hits Radio.
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8: It's 6 o'clock. Good evening. I'm Cillian O'Dwyer. The Foreign Affairs Minister is again defending her handling of Garda protected disclosures during her time as Justice Minister. Helen McEntee says she adhered to the law at all times in her role, leaving the system to be a matter for the force itself. It comes after a number of Gardaí alleged senior members were trying to stifle the reforms brought in following the treatment of Maurice McCabe. There have been opposition calls for Minister McEntee to come before the Dáil to answer questions on the matter, but the Minister believes she has been clear already.
9: I've answered questions already. I actually appeared before the Dáil on Thursday morning, so I couldn't have been any clearer in saying that I have adhered to the legislation at all times. Again, I think it's ironic that colleagues can put forward claims knowing that I can't respond to them, knowing that I can't get into detail on any protected disclosure. So I'm not sure what much further I could say in the Dáil, to be very honest, more than what I'm saying here.
8: Extra vigilance is being taken at the Midlands prison following a number of overdose presentations yesterday. It follows reports of several prisoners being hospitalised following a drone drop of toxic drugs. The Irish Prison Service says it's working closely with the HSE. The Health and Safety Authority has confirmed it's launched an investigation following the death of a woman in a workplace incident in County Limerick. A woman in her 40s was pronounced dead at the scene at a premises in Kilmeedy yesterday. A Garda spokesperson says the matter was referred to the HSA for further investigation. NATO's welcoming an agreement between the US and Denmark over Greenland, saying it'll help advance security, stability and cooperation. Donald Trump says the deal will give the United States control over the Arctic territory's security. The deal resolves a diplomatic dispute which was sparked by the US president's threats to take control by military force. Elizabeth Brough is a senior fellow at the Atlantic Council.
10: The United States gets the right to establish whatever military bases it wants, a right that it already had. The one addition is that it also promises that no other foreign countries will be allowed to establish military bases.
8: Campaigners are calling on government to introduce cost of living supports in the upcoming budget. A protest was held in Dublin City this afternoon to highlight concerns. Emily Keegan reports.
11: Demonstrators gathered at Parnell Square today before marching to Leinster House to put pressure on the government to meet their demands. The Affordable Ireland campaign is calling for seven steps to be taken, including a freeze and reduction on rents, the introduction of a living wage, energy supports and free public transport. Tom Fitzgerald from Unite the Union says there's an eighth measure which could be added to the list.
12: Collective bargaining rights, that's a non-fiscal intervention, it's a political intervention. Give workers in the private sector collective bargaining rights so it creates a situation that they can do more to achieve a better share of the wealth.
11: Also on the list of demands is the reduction and abolition of fees for public services, including childcare and student fees. AMLA President Daniel Walsh says students need support in areas other than fees too.
13: The first of that is investments in purpose-built student accommodation. The cost of student accommodation is one of the key drivers of the cost of college crisis. So we need the government and the state to take responsibility for that, to acknowledge that student accommodation is a vital educational infrastructure.
11: Today's protest aims to get the government's attention ahead of the upcoming budget, which will be announced in October. Government ministers say negotiations are still ongoing, but targeted measures are being considered to help those who need it most.
8: A large plume of black smoke has been seen near Riyadh International Airport just hours after air raid sirens were issued in the Saudi capital. A number of apparent explosions have since been heard and major problems reported at King Khalid International Airport. Officials in Saudi Arabia have yet to comment. Garda are appealing for help in finding a missing 15-year-old girl from County Cork. Sarah Janney is reported missing from Skibbereen since Thursday. She's 5'1" tall with a slim build, brown hair and brown eyes. That's your news at 4 minutes past six.
14: And in sport, newly promoted Coventry are looking for their first Premier League win this evening. Their clash with Nottingham Forest is scoreless in the last few moments. Brighton ended Arsenal's perfect run in the season so far. They bested the title holders 3-0. Newcastle secured a 2-1 victory against their visitors Hull at St James's Park. Fellow promoted side Ipswich lost out to Everton 1-0. Earlier then, Aston Villa secured a 3-2 victory over Spurs to give them their first win of the Premier League season. Roberto De Zerbi's men are still winless so far, but did secure their first goals of this campaign. Rory McIlroy finished his third round at the BMW Championship Wentworth with an eagle, leaving him sitting on 11 under par. The current Masters champion said he stayed patient on the course today.
15: Yeah, I stayed as patient as I could, and then feel like that patience was rewarded over those last few holes. Good birdie on 12, and then always feel like the end of this golf course gives you a chance to salvage maybe a tougher, a frustrating day, and I was able to do that with, you know, playing those last two holes in 3 under.
14: Shane Lowry finished his third round today on 7 under par, 3 under for the day. Filippo Celli and Manuel Elvira are tied for the lead on 13 under par. Bows lead Galway United 1-0 in the Women's Premier Division at half-time. Earlier, Athlone Town thrashed DLOR Waves 3-0. Waterford came out on top of Cork City 2-1, and Treaty United secured victory against Peamount 1-0. Wexford versus Sligo has just kicked off, while the Toka Park Derby between Shelburne and Shamrock Rovers gets underway in the next half an hour. Chelsea have moved moved up to second in the Women's Super League after a 2-0 win over Birmingham at Stamford Bridge. Ireland captain Katie McCabe came off the bench late for the Blues. London City Lionesses are up to third following a 4-1 victory away to Charlton. Ireland goalkeeper Sophie Whitehouse played the full game for the hosts. And Dara McElhinney has secured a national record at the World Athletics Road Running Championships in Copenhagen. The Corkman clocked in at 13:22 over 5 kilometres, finishing 16th. And that's your news and sport. I'm Kate Henshaw. It's 6 minutes past six.
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0: Now, Vanessa Morrison, she's just been on. 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
0: Ivan, yeah. Ivan. I can't listen to some Morrison track. Brilliant.
1: God, you wouldn't want to be sensitive around here, would you?
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1: 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And a little bit of 90s. 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
3: 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Are you licking your paws?
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6: And are you sure he's gone?
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